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1: Had a conversation with Cordis the other day, filmed in front of a live audience, and it sounded a little something like this. In the flesh, they're real.
2: Oh my.
3: What's up?
2: What's up, guys?
1: Take a seat.
2: Yep. Yes, sir.
3: Thank you for having us, Jody.
1: Yeah,
2: thank you.
1: Oh my God.
3: Good to see you again.
4: What's good, everybody? This is Cordis.
5: Let's go.
1: I love these guys. My second time talking to them. And if it's anything like the first time, I know the fans are going to go crazy because, man, you guys have blown up. Oh, my God.
3: Thank you.
1: Can I get the individual intros as well just to make it official?
6: Hello, guys. I'm Juhoon. Nice to meet you.
3: What's up? This is Gono.
6: Yeah. Nice to meet you guys. This is Sean.
7: And what's good, everybody? This is Martin.
8: Hello, this is James. Pleasure to be here.
1: You guys debuted about a year ago, August 18th, 2025.
7: Mm-hmm. Yes, sir.
1: Yep. Absolutely exploded. Might be a dumb question, but that's kind of what I'm known for. Describe how much your lives have changed over this last year.
6: I mean, first there was a big event, you know, called debuting. It changed our lives. Like, the whole lifestyle has changed. And, like, you know, we have more to talk about in our music as we gained more experience. Like, going on stages, meeting our fans, and having a good time. And the second album is, you know, focused on our lives, post-debut. And it's, like, all about going on stages and stuff.
1: Are you having fun or is it a bit overwhelming at times?
2: No, we're having fun.
6: Yeah.
2: How can it not be fun?
3: I mean, we love seeing you guys.
2: Yeah, love to see you guys.
6: Yes, sir.
2: You
1: know? Once again, Cordis is hanging out. The new album, Green Green, is out. More with the fellas coming up next.
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1: All right, guys, we back. It's JoJo on the radio, hanging out with Cordis. And in case you guys haven't heard, iHeart Radio Music Awards Best New K-Pop Artist of the Year. 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
4: 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Their album, Green Green, came out on May the 4th, which is Star Wars Day. 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
1: 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This is so cool. All right, here we go. Le Sserafim. This is Celebration.

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1: Yeah, these guys debuted in January and they've been blowing up. Oh my God. Hope to get them on the show near future. We are working on it. I will keep you posted. Name of the group, Longshot, LNGSHOT. Name of the track, Moon.

0: guys. A lot of stuff going on in the K-pop / global pop space. Let me drop a handful of things on you real quick. Like, first of all, Cordis. Just talked to Cordis earlier in the show, as I'm sure you know. Green Green. Their album Green Green sold an impressive total of 1,196,961 copies on its first day alone. Where it's at right now, who knows? But huge congrats to Cordis. 50-50. Set to return with new music in June, and they're promoting as a 4-member group, just so you know. I'll drop a few more comebacks on you. InMix, new album called Heavy Serenade, that's hitting May 11th. ZB1, new album called Ascend, that's hitting May 18th. Also on May 18th, expect Motto from ITZY. All right, coming up next, Monsta X, Taemin, BTS. And next hour, got the K-pop mix with DJ XXL. 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
6: 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What up? 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Are you guys ready?
7: 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JoJo.
6: All right, here we go. New track from Monsta X's new album, which the album is called Unfold. So spectacular. 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
1: Welcome to hour number two. We've got the K-pop mix with DJ Triple XL coming up in a few moments. Don't forget to follow us, K-pop with JoJo on Instagram. That's K-pop with JoJo on IG. It's JoJo on the radio with Hearts to Hearts. Oh, man. Can I get the intro, please?
2: Okay, two, three. Hi, we are Hearts to Hearts.
1: All right, here we go. This is Rude.

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1: All right, big shouts to the fellas of ATEEZ. Love this track called Adrenaline. By the way, hello ATEEZ, what's up?
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3: 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This is

0: Here we go. By the way, if you're new to K-pop, first of all, thank you for listening. Welcome. But a comeback in the K-pop world basically means new music. So here we go. New music or comebacks to look for. I mentioned some of these earlier, but NMIX, May 11th, new album called Heavy Serenade. ZB1, May 18th, their sixth EP called Ascend. ITZY, also May 18th, they're releasing Motto. Psykers, got to get those guys back on the show. Psykers, May 19th, their seventh mini album called Root Zero, The Aura. Also later in the month, La Seraphim, May 22nd, their second full-length album called Pure Flow Part 1. And aespa, May 29th, Lemonade. That's going to be their second full-length album. All right, coming up next, the K-Pop Mix with DJ XXL. And, of course, don't forget to follow us. 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
0: All right, guys, let's go. This is the K-pop mix with the legendary DJ Triple XL stepping in. Any requests, jump on his IG, let him know at DJ Triple XL. That's at DJ Triple XL on Instagram. Or you can call this radio station right now and let him know what's up. 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

0: with DJ Triple XL handling biz. Any requests for next week's mix, jump on his IG. Let him know at DJ Triple XL. Coming up next, going to play Cordis. Going to play the ladies from Indonesia known as Nona. BTS, maybe a few more surprises. Don't forget to follow us, K-Pop with JoJo, on Instagram.
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0: All right, guys, we back. It's JoJo on the radio. The ladies from Indonesia. I gotta get them on the show. Oh my God, this is Rollerblades. Ring a ding ding.

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Presenting Martin, James, Juhoon, Sanghyun, and Gano. This is Cornus. Come on out. Give it up for JoJo as well.

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8: All right, guys, let's do this. What up? It's JoJo on the radio. This is the iHeartRadio Countdown. Akon, it is always good to see. How are you, man?
9: Man, I'm amazing, brother.
8: You walk in, you look at, I thought, is Akon taller? You're like, no, I got these giant shoes on.
9: Yeah, gave an extra inch.
8: Dude, we got lots to chat with this guy. Music, you know, live album tour, tour with Neo. We're getting all this stuff. On with the countdown. Let's do it. This is song number 20.
0: Doja Cat, Gorgeous.

0: That was song number 19 this week on the iHeartRadio Countdown. What up? It's JoJo on the radio. Akon saying, Akon, where do you call home these days?
1: Oh, man, the plane, actually.
0: Pretty much, right? I Googled, like, where does Akon live at? And it's like, he's kind of an international dude is what it said. Like,
1: right.
0: He's like on a plane. And you got roots in Africa, of course. You got roots in Atlanta, I'm told. Like, so where... Are you pretty much in a plane? Is that real?
1: No, seriously. Like, I would like to want to call Atlanta my base in the United States. But then I have a place in L.A., so I'm always back and forth between the two. But then I have a place in Miami. So depending on what part of the side of the spectrum I'm in, that's where I kind of land. And then if I'm in Africa, I'm in Senegal. That's my main base.
0: Right.
1: But then I have a place in Nigeria as well, too. And a condo in South Africa.
0: God!
1: But then when I'm in the Middle East, Dubai is home.
0: So what? Okay, let's say you have let me break it down practical. Like, I have a favorite pair of pants, right?
1: Right, right.
0: And I'm like, oh man, I need my pair of pants. Well, where do you keep your favorite pair of pants at?
1: In the closet.
0: But then you have 400 closets.
1: Then I just keep it in the suitcase. The suitcase is the closet.
0: Oh my God. Akon is hanging out on with the Countdown. Let's go. This is song number 18.
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14: 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Akon's hanging out. The album Akon's Beautiful Day, it is out now. Jump on this album. Oh, my God. Man, what can you say about this album?
15: So excited about this album. You know, like, you have to think, I haven't released an official album since 2008.
14: No, that's right.
15: 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Like, it seemed like it was just yesterday. You know what I mean? So, but this album is, this album's grown a lot. And I've grown a lot. You know what I mean? But it's a very, very, like, it's an amazing album. Like, I think people are going to really, really enjoy this record.
14: All right, Akon's hanging out, you guys. 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

0: That was song number 17 this week on the iHeartRadio Countdown. What up, it's JoJo on the radio. Akon saying, Akon, how do you know when an album is complete? Because theoretically, you could overthink it forever.
1: Right. It's never really complete, and this is why you continue to drop albums. Like, I just believe that every album has a specific chapter. I look at albums like books. Like, it's like a book, and then each chapter is an album. That's how I see it, right? So each chapter becomes an album that defines that time and period of my life.
0: Gotcha.
1: And that's how I kind of ride with it.
0: Akon is hanging out on with the Countdown. Let's go. This is song number 16.
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0: off song number 15 this week on the iHeartRadio Countdown. What up? It's JoJo on the radio. Akon's hanging out. We'll talk about the tour in a couple of sec. But when did you first, just speaking of Neil, you met him a while back.
1: Yeah, me and Neil go back 20 years.
0: Did you, you had him signed, or was he part of a, like a deal that you, like?
1: Nah, actually, me
0: I
1: and Neil.
0: You signed him.
1: Nah, me and Neil were just friends. Like, we're just really, really good friends. We've known each other forever. We kind of came up in the music industry together as songwriters, you know. But yeah, we just been locked in, man. That's my dog.
0: Did you know when you first met him that, in, I could ask him the same question about you. Mm-hmm. Like, this dude's going to be, he's going to be something.
1: Well, actually, when I first met him, I just knew he was going to be one of the biggest songwriters in the game.
0: Because he had written, like, the Mario track at that time, right?
1: Boom. He had that I Just Want to Love You Mario song, right? Let Me Love You.
0: Oh, Mario. Right. Yeah.
1: Let Me Love You. And I was like, ooh, this boy's raw. He about to kill his mother. Like, he about to kill the game. So I knew he's going to be a prolific songwriter, 100%. But I never thought he was going to be as big as he is today as an artist.
0: Nice. Yeah. Well, Akon, hanging out, you guys. On with the countdown. Here we go. This is song number 14.
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0: Thank you guys for hanging out. What up? It's JoJo on the radio. This is the iHeartRadio Countdown. The icon, the legend, Akon is here. This tour, Akon, Nights Like This tour with Neo. Whose idea was this tour? Did you call him? He call you? How did the whole thing
1: Interestingly enough, we both was about to go out on our own tours.
0: Oh.
1: Like, we both was set up to go out on our own tour. And I was like, yeah, so what you got coming, man? I'm about to go on tour. And I'm about to go on tour. Word? All right, cool. And what's crazy is me and Neo kind of got the same audience. Because, like, we literally are always bumping heads in different countries. Either I'm just leaving and he's about to go on, or he's about to go on or he's leaving and I'm about to go on. So it's like, we always shared same stage and festivals and stuff like this. And we just thought about that. I said, man, you know, it would be crazy if me and you actually went out together. That would be crazy.
0: Simple as that. That's how it happened.
1: Literally. We're going out anyway. So why not just go together? And then after that, then we go out on our own. Because now it just, if it does nothing else, it'll promote our own tours going off with each other. So why not? It's an extra check. And we actually get something to do together and make a ton of money and have an amazing time.
0: You should. God. All right, guys. Akon is here. Top 13 songs coming up next. Do not move. This is the iHeartRadio Countdown.
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3: All right, guys, we are back. What up? It's JoJo on the radio. This is the iHeartRadio Countdown. Akon's hanging out. Akon, what song, and this question, by the way, I've only started asking this over the last year or so. What song do you consider the centerpiece of the album?
4: The centerpiece?
3: Maybe not the single necessarily, but what's the centerpiece?
4: Yeah, the centerpiece is Akon's Beautiful Day. Like, Beautiful Day is probably the centerpiece of the album. Because that defines my energy. That defines the era in which I'm moving around. That defines how I feel when I wake up every day. Like, it just, the appreciation for just life to me, like, it's unbelievable. So that album, that single, Akon's Beautiful Day, is like literally how the album feels.
3: Nice. All right, guys. Akon is hanging out. On with the countdown. Here we go. This is song number 13.
1: Ella Langley, Choosing Texas.

0: That was song number 12 this week on the iHeartRadio Kenna. What up, it's JoJo on the radio. Akon saying, yeah. Akon, this track, ringtone.
1: Yeah.
0: Tell me everything. What do I need to know?
1: Man, this song, I think this is probably going to be one of the biggest songs on the album because it's something that everyone already knew, already heard, and is related to everybody's handset. My phone goes off 25,000 times a day. And I got a favorite ringer, yeah. So the phone used to ring so much that I would wake up in the morning hearing the tone. And as a natural songwriter, because it rained so much, I just would come up with melodies as every time it rained because I loved it so much. And I said, yo, I got to write a real song about this. Like, this is a anthem. This is going to be my anthem. So I could put this on my phone ringtone. And now when it rings, I want to hear it, right? And that's how the concept came about. But then I realized, man, this ringtone is on a billion phones. It's no way this record is not going to be a hit.
0: Right?
1: You know what I mean? And then I said, I'm going to make an album called Ringtone. But before I do that, let me do this record and see how this goes. And then that will prompt me to actually introduce the Ringtone album.
0: That's funny. I was playing the song on my phone when Akon walked in. And first thing you did is look at your phone.
1: As soon as it came on, I looked at my phone and thought somebody was calling me.
0: All right, Akon's here. Let's do this track, Ringtone. Check this.

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10: All right, guys, we're back. It's JoJo on the radio. This is the iHeart radio countdown. Akon is hanging out. Akon is, for lack of a better word, fame. Some people don't like that word, but is fame what you thought it would be initially? Is it weird or is it cool? Or has it got to be some good and bad to it, I'm guessing. But is it what you thought it would be?
11: Actually, it's nothing like I thought it would be. I thought fame was going to be fun.
10: So no fun.
11: I would prefer the money without the fame, to be honest. You know what I'm saying? But yeah, I mean, the one thing that you cherish before fame that you're going to literally miss and hope you had and would trade anything for to get back is your privacy.
10: Right.
11: That's the one thing that you actually really feel that you lose. And you don't realize how important it is until it's gone.
10: So I was talking with someone the other day. I think it was Megan Trainor. We're just having a little chat. And I was asking her a similar question. And the thing that would get me would be like you're shopping for something that is kind of embarrassing, like an itch cream. You know, like it's one thing to be like and nobody notice you when you're buying your itch cream. But if somebody's like, oh, my God, that's Akon. What's he doing? He's buying itch cream. That would be weird. You know? I mean, really. You know?
11: That's so funny.
10: I'm not insinuating you're buying
11: itch
10: cream.
11: That's so true, though. That's so true. I'm telling you.
10: Strangest place you've been recognized?
11: Strangest place that I've been recognized? That is kind of interesting. That's not strange. I was going to say the farmer's market, but that ain't strange.
10: That's probably a regular thing for you.
11: That's a regular thing, right? I'm trying to think.
10: Like, have you been recognized in traffic, in a fast food drive-through?
11: No, like, everywhere.
10: Like, while the car's moving?
11: No, I'm at the stoplight. Everyone's taking pictures. My son will tell you, every stoplight we stop at, they take a picture of the car. And they're like, oh, that's Akon. Right? So I'm like, my car gives me up every time. But every drive-through, like, they hear the voice, and you can be like, they start stuttering a little bit, but then when I pull up, oh, my God, I knew it was you! Oh, my God, you ordered a Big Mac! And I'm like, wait a minute.
10: Do you pull up at the speaker like, convict, take Big Mac, give me some fries. All right, Akon's hanging out, you guys. On with the countdown, let's do it. This is song number 11.
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1: That was song number 10 this week on the iHeartRadio countdown. What up? It's JoJo on the radio. Akon's hanging out. Akon, what song, for whatever reason, almost didn't make the album? And there's a reason I asked this question, but what song almost didn't make it?
2: The one that almost didn't make it was actually Just a Man.
1: Okay.
2: And it's actually, but I was trying to decide whether it was going to make this album or the Akonic album, because the Akonic album is the next album.
1: Gotcha.
2: So this album, only reason why I decided, you know what, let me go ahead and let me put on this album, because it's an album that honestly, after I thought about it, kind of brought this album together culturally. So this album, it's a one-drop reggae song, like Mama Africa was for, you know, Convicted.
1: Is,
2: you know what I mean?
1: Is this almost like a trailer for the next one in a way?
2: It kind of gives you an energy of where the next album is going, but every album, if you listen to it, it was always a genre buster album where you had a piece of everything on the album.
1: Gotcha.
2: Right? And this album, I was trying to decide if I should go there, because I do want to kind of, you know, position my album a little bit differently, but I said, nah, it's been working too long for me. And it's been working with every album, so why break the pattern now? So I said, yeah, let me just go ahead and keep it the same way.
1: For some reason, the songs that almost didn't make an album,
2: Be the Ones,
1: those turns into it's either a fan favorite or a single or something.
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1: All right, guys, Akon is hanging out on with the countdown. Here we go. This is song number 9,
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0: But I do get inspired. But as I'm inspired, I'm already thinking about the lyrics in my head from the inspiration.
1: Gotcha.
0: Then I go straight to the booth, jump into the mic, and record it.
1: Simple as how I guess it, well, this probably varies, but like, do you get into the studio usually pretty quick when something hits you?
0: Oh, no, I'm going straight to the studio. And if I can't get into the studio, that's plan B. I go on BandLab and I record it in my phone.
1: No kidding. And you've been doing that process for quite a while, that same kind of way?
0: Forever. But before BandLab, I was just using my voice notes.
1: Man, all right. Akon is here. On with the countdown. Let's do it. This is song number 8.
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21: All right, guys, we're back. It's JoJo on the radio. This is the iHeartRadio Countdown. Akon's hanging out. Akon, what is, impossible question, what is the greatest song you feel that you've ever written? Now, I'm going to run through just to remind everybody, Akon songs you wrote, Locked Up, Lonely, Smack That with Eminem, I Want to Love You with Snoop. Then you wrote some songs for other artists. Sweet Escape right. with Gwen, you know, Just Dance, Lady Gaga, Angel with Shaggy, Hold My Hand, Michael Jackson, Bartender, T-Pain. I mean, there's a bunch more.
22: There's so many.
21: Cut. What do you consider greatest one you ever wrote?
22: Man.
14: That's like an impossible question. I swear. It's impossible. Like,
21: some great ones, dude.
14: It's so many great ones, man. I was like, wow. I don't know if it's what I consider to be the greatest, but if I can say the one that was most memorable would be Hold My Hand with Michael Jackson.
21: Give me something. Every time you come in, you tell me a Michael story.
14: It's just the most memorable. Maybe because he was like my idol, childhood idol. So, and in the thought of never being able to see myself in a position to ever be able to work with him, and then it actually happened, is probably why I'm still baffled to this day. Like, some things you just like, okay, this is unobtainable. It's not going to happen. So you just accept the fact that it's never going to happen.
21: Right.
14: That's how it was with me saying, okay, well, I'm going to put that list as the top thing to work with. The top person to work with is Michael Jackson, even though I know it's not going to happen, but I'm going to go to as far as I possibly can. If I reach half that, achievement, then I know I accomplished everything I wanted to accomplish, and then it happened.
21: And you're like, you worked with him for like 2 years, right?
14: Because it was one of my 10-year goals when I got locked up. My 10th year goal was like, before it's all over, I want to be able to work with Mike, but it all happened within 5 years.
21: No kidding.
14: I literally, from the time I conceived that plan, 5 years time it happened, and I don't know where to go from there, because I had achieved everything on that list.
21: You know what? You guys have got to hear this interview I did with Akon a couple of years ago. He told this story where Michael Jackson, basically, in a funny way, threw you under the bus to the fan. You know what? Actually, Akon, let's pause. I'd love to have you retell that story. The movie Michael is out, and people would love to hear that. So we'll get back to that. Akon is here on with the countdown. Here we go. This is song number 5.
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21: All right, guys, we're back. It's JoJo on the radio. This is the iHeartRadio Countdown. Akon is hanging in. Okay, Akon, please tell that story once again about Michael Jackson. This is so good.
22: So.
21: I gotta love it so
22: yeah,
21: much.
22: So, you know, when me and Mike was hanging out, right, we literally hung out for 2 years straight, every single day, just recording, having fun, doing some crazy stuff. And then one day he's like, yo, I want to show you, man. This is a new technology called IMAX. I want to take you to this thing. Huge monster screen, and it's 3D. You're going to love it. I said, all right, cool. He said, all right, cool. Let me go change. I'll be right back. So he goes up. So now I'm thinking, okay, he's probably inviting some more friends, like 5 minutes, 7 minutes max. Somebody comes sit next to me, and he's sitting there. I'm thinking, like, okay, he's probably waiting for Mike, too. Right. So we're just sitting down. And then I'm like, man, damn, 20 minutes passed by. Where the hell's Mike? So I pick up the phone. I'm calling. I say, you know, the phone rings. And the guy sitting next to me, phones rings. And I'm like, what the f-? Mike starts laughing. I'm like, yo, what the hell? He said, yeah, see, you didn't even notice who I was. Okay, cool. We can go now. So he was testing to see if the disguise actually worked. And it did, because I didn't even recognize the man sitting next to me, right? So cool. We go to the movie theater. And as we're walking in, you got these long escalators coming down. And at the top of the escalators is all these kids. I don't know if they was part of a team or whatever. But you see all these kids. They look down. It's like, oh, my God. They just come running down. And they're coming down the escalators. And in my mind, I'm like, oh, they fucking know this mic. What are we going to do when they get down here? I'm tripping. I'm already panicking. And they come down. And all of a sudden, they all run towards me to the point. Like, I was like, what the? I forgot I was a celebrity. Like, I'm literally forgetting that I'm wide open here. Like, I'm thinking, I'm more worried about them recognizing Mike. Come to find out, they all coming to me, and I literally forgot I was a celebrity standing next to Michael Jackson. So Mike was like, anybody want a picture with Akon? And I'm like, no. So we're sitting there. He's just sitting there taking the pictures and just giggling.
21: Can you imagine,
22: bro,
21: that?
22: Bro, it was crazy, man. We had the most amazing, but we were stuck there for almost an hour taking pictures, and he enjoyed every moment of it, man. I was like, bro, I wanted to just expose him so bad so we both could be in the same position, but I was like, nah, they would cause crazy mayhem.
21: So he stood there taking pictures of you for an hour. God.
22: And then right when the crowd gets smaller, he'd be like, anyone else want a picture with Akon? And more people would come, and he'd just be sitting there. I'm just sitting there like, I'm trying, because I really want to, like, you know, beat my face up, but I couldn't help but just laugh, man. I was like, wow.
21: Oh, my God. That's the greatest story ever.
22: No, that's unbelievable.
21: All right, guys. Akon is hanging out. On with the countdown. Here we go. This is song number 3.
0: Sabrina Carpenter, When Did You Get

0: That was song number two this week on the iHeartRadio Countdown. What up? It's JoJo on the radio. Akon saying, Akon, message to your fans. I mean, OGs to the news. What do you want to say to these people?
1: Man, listen, I just want to thank everybody. You know, you guys have always been there. You know, the motivation of how the fans just support me is what keeps me doing this. You know, like, as a songwriter, as a producer, I always make sure I got music out there, but I always kind of do it from a stealth position because I'm, as a ghostwriter, you're not really supposed to reveal what you write when the artist is actually performing it, just out of the respect for the artist. But just to see how a lot of the songs are actually being put out and how people enjoy it and constantly support it because of the similarity of what we're doing. But more than anything, just the idea that every time we do something, I'm always attached to their experience, right? So when I go to weddings, they're playing my songs. You know, when I go to birthdays, they're playing these songs. I'm in a club, radio still throwing, you know, playing throwbacks. It's like, man, I just want to thank you guys for always constantly supporting me, man, unconditionally. I really appreciate that.
0: All right, Akon is here on with the countdown. Let's do it. This is song number one.
2: Bruno Mars, I Just Might. Oh.

0: Akon's here. Akon's, the album Akon's Beautiful Day, it is out now. Jump on this album. Oh, my God. Ringtone, of course, the track. Tour with Neo, all that. God, what else, man, do people need to know, Akon, about Akon?
1: Man, listen, it's a lot coming. And, of course, as you know, I always come bearing gifts. I got a new artist group called The Simian. Their record is going banoodles. It's called Sugar. Definitely make sure y'all check that out as well, too. They're the next biggest things ever. Remember, I told you that.
0: All right. Akon, thank you for hanging out, man.
1: Man, thank you, man.
0: Always a pleasure. At the end of every interview, fist bump to make it official. Give me a little beer.
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1: Ladies, would you let your husband buy his work wife a birthday card? That's a new thing. Right there in the card section, you know, wife, husband, mother, daughter, dad, son, aunt, uncle, and then there's a whole section for work wives and work husbands. So you can get your work husband a little birthday card. Hell no. The second I catch my wife buying a work husband or anything, I don't even want him buying, like, we don't even need to be doing lunch. And I'm not like one of those overprotective jealousy people by any means. 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It's just a respect thing. I would never call some chick around here my work wife. And if I did, I would expect to go home and get a dotted eye.

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0: What happens on the internet in a single day? Somehow they got this information, which I don't know, now makes you think, like, how do they have this information? 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

0: 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All right, let's do this. Coming up next, we're going to go through five unhinged things that successful couples do. They do it in private, but successful couples apparently do it, and they all sound crazy. Like, a couple of them, I'm like, no. But then a couple of them, I'm like, my wife and I do this. All right, we're going to talk about this next.
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0: gotta swing that. 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Oh, oh, oh, oh, oh, oh.
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1: Okay, these are unhinged things that couples do in a relationship, but these are successful couples, and they've admitted that these things are wacky, but they help keep their relationship silly and, I guess, irreverent and fun. Let's go through it. First one is have a staring contest daily. Stare at each other in each other's eyes for too long. I don't know. That might be a good thing, you know. Might even lead to some sexy time. Hey. Next on the list is saving hideous photos of each other in your phones. My wife would be so pissed if she went through my phone and found a picture of her not looking like she wants it to look. Although sometimes I take funny pictures when she's napping and, yeah, she'd get pissed. Okay, also on this list, they share ridiculously cringy names with each other, like nicknames. Like, do you call your significant other Boo Bear or Snuggle Muffin or Baby Cakes? Nah, we just hit each other with Babe, right? And then last on the list is talking to each other in baby voices. Couples often start talking in high-pitched, overly sweet, or downright childish voices when they're alone together. One minute, they're normal adults discussing bills and deadlines. The next minute, it's, who's my widow snuggle? Boo, boo, boo, boo, boo, boo, boo. Nah, I'm not doing that.

Albany Station for all the hits, Kiss 102.3. Did you know stealing somebody's Wi-Fi without their permission is considered computer fraud and abuse under federal law and could get you a felony? That's true. I got a whole list of things you do, you could be doing every day that are actually illegal. I'm going to run through them next.

0: Kiss 102.3. Things you could be doing every day that are illegal. All right. Breaking the law. As I said earlier, using someone else's Wi-Fi is a felony, so look out for that. You thought you were just being cheap. You could be a criminal. Singing happy birthday in public is copyright infringement, technically. The song was copywritten, and restaurants could be sued for singing it to customers. Whoa. Take that, Chili's. All right, this one. Connecting to public USB charging stations is illegal device tampering in some states. Public charging ports can install malware and access your phone remotely, whatever. Just don't use them. Only plug your phone to charge in with a little block. Don't use the USB things, for sure. Hey, did you know taking a photo of the Eiffel Tower at night is copyright violation? That's another crime you didn't know about. The light display is copywritten. I guess it's art. So taking a photo of it breaks permissions of French law. You get hit over the head with a baguette. Throwing away mail that isn't addressed to you is federal mail tampering. Even junk mail for previous residents must be returned or marked undeliverable. Asking for a friend here, but like, how punishable is that? Because, like, let's just say I do it, like, almost every day. Not me, my friend, but, like, could I go to jail? I mean, my friend?
1: You're one step. Hey, weekend warriors. How's a little trail therapy sound right now? 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
1: Do you and your girls have a group chat going on? Do you talk about your men? Do you say everything that's going on? If so, are you truthful? Is it one-sided or the other? We're going to get to that next when you meet Angelica. She's this week's weirdo. Coming up next, hang on.

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1: We're going to need you to really think about this one, because if you're dating right now, this might be happening to you. We have Angelica on the phone. Angelica, you there?
2: Hey, Buster. What's up?
1: It says that you're 28 in a relationship, and your friends told you that you needed to call in for something that you do with your boyfriend. So what's going on?
2: Yeah, so I don't think this is weird, but my friend says it is, and I keep a group chat involved in my relationship. So like if he texts me something, I'll just screenshot it and then ask my group chat, like, what do they think, or what should I say?
1: Every text?
2: Not every time, but like important moments. Like if he says, good morning, beautiful, I'll send it to them and be like, is this cute or is he doing too much?
1: All right.
2: And then we argued and I screenshotted it. And then they were like, oh, he's like.
1: Wait. You screenshot your arguments and send that to your friends too?
2: Well, yeah, like I need their perspective. So he told me about his ex cheating on him and I screenshotted it, sent it to the group chat. And I was like, do we believe this or is he the problem?
1: Okay. I just feel like we're getting into dangerous territory here.
2: Are we? I mean, not really. I'm getting advice from my friends. I mean, this helps me process. And like, he opened up about his anxiety and I sent it and I was like, is this trauma dumping or vulnerability? I've asked about a lot of stuff, like intimate stuff.
1: Oh, God. You know, like wait, stuff. What? What do you mean?
2: Like bedroom stuff. Like, I've sent messages after he hooked up and said, okay, be honest. Was that good or are we going to have to coach him? You know, like, he thinks he did amazing. Do I tell him the truth or do I just let him live with that?
1: Is this how all girl group chats are? Like, you got to be kidding me.
2: Well, they're my girls. And, you know, like, he told me, you're the best I've ever had. And I sent it and I said, do we believe that or is that just what guys say?
1: So you're treating this man like he's a group project.
2: I mean, why wouldn't I use my resources?
1: I mean, I guess. So let's do this. Let's open up the phone lines here and see if anybody listening can weigh in on this, because I might be out on this. I personally am like, I would be horrified to know that anything and everything I was sending was being screenshot and sent to my now wife's friend group. But maybe I'm wrong. Maybe this is more common than I thought. You can text in at 71021 or hit me in the DMs at FM Buster. Is this normal to send what sounds like every conversation to your girl group chat? If so, cool. If not, I'd love to hear from you too. You going to be around, Angelica?
2: Yeah.
1: All right, we're going to get some peeps to weigh in on this next.
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1: Kiss 102.3. Okay, you just met Angelica. She called in to let us know that she screenshots everything that her man sends to her and sends it to the group chat. Like, everything. Arguments, intimate stuff. We're getting text messages in here at 71021. This one says, Buster, she is insane. You ever hear of don't kiss and tell? That's true. Another one says, that is not normal. She needs to grow up, and if I were her boyfriend, I'd be out. Another text saying that she doesn't have enough confidence on her own, which could be true. Hello.
2: Yes, hi. I had a comment about the girl who screenshots every comment the guy gives her.
1: Yeah, and then sends it to her girl group chat. What do you want to say?
2: Well, first, I definitely think that's a much younger generation. I think it's a bit immature for her to do that. I would say, like, it would be okay, like, if she had some reservations and then she said to her girlfriend, hey, what do you think of this? Like, he keeps saying this. But not every single text he sends her. It's like she can't make a decision on her own.
1: The flip side would be rough too, right? Like, I'm sure she'd be pissed to find out everything she sends is being sent to all his boys and they're all just kind of laughing at her.
2: Right, exactly. So, like, she should do as, you know, she wants done to her. And I just think that's really bizarre. It's like, who's dating him, her or her group of friends?
1: Well, that might be a whole nother episode. All right, hey, thanks for the call. We appreciate it.
2: Not a problem.
1: Hey, you're on Q102. What do you think of Angelica's situation?
3: I totally think that Angelica is toxic. I must say, you know what? When I heard her name after, like, what she said, and then at the end you said, this is Angelica, I could not help but think, like, Angelica from the Rugrats. Like, spoiled, bossy, totally fitting.
1: Yeah, you know, naming your kid Angelica actually might be a kiss of death there. You might be signing yourself up for a spoiled brat.
3: I'd say so. I don't know. It just sounds kind of toxic and messy, like, because other people's opinions are going to maybe change exactly how you feel, you know, especially if they're your girls. Like, you might feel one way, but they might persuade you to think something different, and that might not really be your feeling.
1: Yeah, your girls, and your girls might be jealous of what you got going on and could be talking you out of a good relationship.
3: Exactly. I agree.
1: Wow. Hey, thanks for the call. We appreciate it.
3: Thank you.

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2: I guess it's kind of like, it's definitely a weird generational thing because I feel like for so many years of my life, especially when I was a teenager, you couldn't get me off the phone. I was always on the phone. But they say that today, most teens are suffering what is called telephobia, where apparently there's a good generation of us afraid of a phone call. And they say it's not even just teens. People in their 20s and possibly even their 30s, like we've, it's not even necessarily a generational thing. I guess it's more or less we've just grown accustomed to texting. All of our communication, DMing, just sending a thumbs up. I would love to get you on the air next and confront your telephobia live on the air.

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1: Is this you? Are you someone they say has telephobia? They say it's a big thing for us right now. Apparently, we've gotten too used to texting and emailing and just not talking on the phone. I have on the line a couple folks here that have admitted that they have telephobia. As a matter of fact, is this Megan?
2: That's me.
1: Megan, you say you have telephobia. You have a fear of talking on the phone. Is that right?
2: I can't. If it's an unscheduled phone call, I can't pick it up. I can't.
1: Why not? What's the problem?
2: I don't know. I don't want to do it. Like, send me a text first and say, hey, can I call you?
1: When you see someone calling your phone, do you just feel like a mounted pressure? Like, oh, my God, this is going to be a really long, drawn-out conversation, and I'm not prepared for this. Is that what goes into your telephobia?
2: Yeah, or, like, I'm doing something. I don't want to have to, like, pause my show or my game to talk to you. Like, I want to keep doing it and, like, just text you.
1: Okay, let me ask you, Megan, at the risk of sounding rude, because you're not supposed to ask a woman this question, but I think it might give context to the conversation that we're having. How old are you, Megan?
2: I'm 33. I just turned 33.
1: You're 33, so this isn't like some like Gen Z, like 12-year-old that's afraid of the phone. You are a full-grown-ass woman.
2: Yep, I have a job and everything.
1: Well, congratulations on that. Okay, thank you very much, Megan. We appreciate the call, and I hope this didn't take a lot out of you. You have a good one. Cam, you've admitted to having telephobia. Is that correct?
3: Yep.
1: What is your age, Cam?
3: I'm 13.
1: Okay, so this is the exact opposite of who we were just speaking with. We were just speaking with a 33-year-old woman. You're 13. Why are you afraid of talking on the phone?
3: It's so awkward.
1: What do you mean?
3: Like, I never know what to say, especially, like, when I'm just talking to a random person.
1: Cam, thank you so much for chiming in here. Let's do one more call. Who's on the line here? Who is this?
4: My name is Heather.
1: Heather, and you admit that you have telephobia, is that correct?
4: I do. I'm actually like the first caller. If you don't text me, I'm not going to answer.
1: Like, what are you?
4: I'm busy. I'm walking around. I have my phone, and if I'm not, I'm a registered nurse as well, so I constantly am all over the place. So if I don't have a heads up, half the time my phone isn't on me, so I most likely will not pick up.
1: All right. Well, listen, Heather, you are exempt from this whole situation because you are a registered nurse. If you are out there literally saving lives for us, then I don't care what you do with your phone. I appreciate you, Heather.
4: No problem. Thank you so much.
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6: 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Let's go for a ride in the Nissan Armada Pro 4X. 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
1: Hey, you're about to meet Samantha. She's either this week's weirdo or the guy she's dating is this week's weirdo based on what they've discovered about his interests. 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
1: Hey, this week's weirdo coming in hot today. On the line, is this Samantha?
2: This is Samantha.
1: Samantha says that you got a problem with a guy that you've been seeing for the past few months, and he's the weirdo that you want to put on the list?
2: Yes. So, first of all, I just want to say he's amazing. Really sweet, funny, stable, which I feel like is rare in these days. Just the kind of guy you would bring home to mom and dad, and everything's been great.
1: But
2: recently things got more physical, and last weekend he confessed a fetish of his. I'm just kind of, I'm like, what?
1: Okay, so wait, what is it?
2: It's underwear.
1: Whose underwear?
2: My underwear. He asked to wear my lacy, high-cut, nowhere near his size underwear while we're,
1: while you're
2: getting it on.
1: No!
2: Yeah. He said it just makes him feel closer to his partner and unlocks this deeper intimacy. And I'm open-minded. Like, look, I'm someone like get your freak on type of person. You know, I get it. We all have like weird things. I'm really not trying to shame the guy, but I also haven't let it happen yet because I'm wondering, like, am I being prude about this?
1: How did you react and what did you say to him?
2: Well, like the exchange was all through text because we were starting to kind of like our flirtatious texting turned into like dirty talk texting.
1: All right.
2: And that's where he revealed it. And I told him I would think about it. You know, I didn't shame him, wasn't like, ew, completely turned off. You know, that could be kind of fun and freaky. I was like, let me really think about it. I was like, I've never let somebody wear my underwear before. My sister, obviously I had to tell my sister about it. And she says I am making way too big a deal out of this. But then I asked one of my other friends who's like very like blunt and straight to the point. And she was like, if a guy wants to wear your underwear, it's not just a preference. It's a lifestyle. And she's like, girl, run. So like I'm getting two different sides of like the spectrum. So that's why I'm here now, Buster.
1: Yeah, totally, totally. Well, okay. So we got to do a couple things here before we roll up our sleeves on this. First, you're calling a segment called Weirdo Wednesday. You're saying he belongs on it maybe because he wants to wear your underwear in the bedroom. I gotta throw up a little bit of a disclaimer. You know, it's 2026. We can't call somebody weird just because they want to wear the opposite gender's clothes. So we can't necessarily say that. So I can't subscribe to that. However, you're diving into more of what this guy's kink is, and you're wanting to know if this is something that you think you should take lightly, or is this a little deeper than he might be leading on to believe here. Now, don't get me wrong. Dudes are into stuff. People are into things. But if a guy puts on your, like, small, tiny girl underwear, first off, if I wore my wife's, I wouldn't even be able to get it over my leg. Second, I would think that there's something more packed behind that. And if you're not into that, if that's what it is, then that's fine. But if you're not into that, then you might want to pump the brakes. That's all I'm sort of saying there.
2: Exactly. Yeah, that's...
1: But at the same time, this is something that you haven't explored and you might be into this. You think about that?
2: It could be hot. It could be. It could be hot. It really could be. I mean, that's why I'm like, I really am considering it. Like, if I was flat out no, I probably would have dumped him, gone on my own way, and like we wouldn't even be here right now.
1: Yeah.
2: But I am considering it because I really do like it, you know, and I think he's just like a sexy guy, so I feel like he could probably pull it off. But
1: that's the other thing. He's got to have almost like a swimmer's body to be able to pull this off.
2: Yes. I mean, really, you really have to have yourself in shape.
1: All right, well, let's do this. 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
2: All right. Thank you.
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1: This week's weirdo, you just met Samantha, whose boyfriend asked her if she wouldn't mind if he wore her underwear while in the bedroom. And she's kind of torn, like, should she explore this or should she reconsider the relationship? We're getting some text messages in here at 71021. This one says, run, girl, fast, and never look back. Okay, that's your preference. Hello, what do you think?
2: So if a guy asked me that, I would just see how it goes, because it honestly sounds like it could be a fun time.
1: Yeah, you might find yourself enjoying whatever's going down there.
2: Exactly. Like, who truly knows until you try it?
1: Hey, thanks so much for the call. We appreciate it.
2: Thank you for picking up. Bye. No,
1: bye. Yo, you're on. What do you think of Samantha's situation?
3: I think she needs to run.
1: Oh.
3: Next, it's going to be he wants to wear her negligee, and then it's going to be he wants to wear her skirt and heels, or I just think it's going to get worse.
1: You think the underwear is a gateway drug?
3: Yes.
1: Have you ever experienced anything like this before?
3: I have not, but I know a lot of people that were once men and are now women.
1: Okay.
3: And I'm not saying there's anything wrong with that. You know, that's their choice.
1: But you're saying if Samantha is wanting a traditional relationship with a man, then this might be leading her down a road that's not what she's looking for.
3: Yes, that's what I think.
1: Hey, well, we appreciate you calling. Thank you very much.
3: You're welcome.
1: Hey, you're on. What do you think of Samantha's situation?
4: Hey, Buster, it's Janine. So at first I was going to say run, but then when she said that she was thinking about it and probably maybe down for it, I was thinking, you know what? If it's something that she's comfortable with, if she's up for it, and he told her right away, it's not like he kept it a secret. So he was being upfront with her. So I think that him doing that is him being honest. Like, I'm the same way. Like, I'll try anything in the bedroom, but if I'm comfortable, like, with my husband. Like,
1: what if your husband was like, hey, babe, what do you think? It's Valentine's Day. Why don't I try wearing your underwear?
4: Well, I'd have to talk to him. I'd have to.
1: You'd probably have to ask him to shave.
4: I'd probably have to ask him to shave. I'd probably have to ask him to not rip my panties. Because I don't know if he fit.
1: Hey, thank you so much for the call. We appreciate it.

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4: See that girl? There's just something about her. I just

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1: All right, there's a term in dating. It's a new term. It's definitely not a new practice because people have been doing this, but it's something that you should look out for, and it's bad. It's all bad. It's called submarining, and I'm going to explain to you next what that means. Hang on.

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1: Submarining. It's a new term in dating, and it's very bad. Now, we've all heard of ghosting before, but then there's like the part two to the ghost, which is the real narcissistic move, which is submarining. Submarining happens when someone who disappears without explanation does the emotional damage and then resurfaces weeks or months later acting like nothing ever happened. So that person ghosted you and then popped back up like, hey, what's going on? What's wrong? No accountability, no repair, just a casual, hey, stranger dropped into your life as if trust was not already interrupted. They say psychologically, this behavior is tied to an avoidant attachment and emotional immaturity. Instead of communicating discomfort, conflict, or loss of interest, the person just opts out, then reappears later when loneliness hits. If you've done this, it's a bad thing. If this has happened to you, look out, because like they said in there, it can sort of re-spark up hope. Like this person came back. Oh, they didn't mean to ghost me. Yes, they did. Stay strong. Stay woke on that.
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Or what about your internet usage being monitored without your permission? Wait till you meet Greg. He's a landlord, and he's got stories. That's next.

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1: We've got Greg on the phone. Greg, you there?
2: I am, Buster. How you doing?
1: I'm good. It says that your daughter told you to call in because she found out what you do and said it's creepy and possibly illegal. So, Greg, you want to tell everybody what's going on?
2: That's not really how I see it. I own a small apartment building, nothing too huge, you know, 6 units, not a big deal. But I provide the Wi-Fi for the entire building, so those people who rent with me get a deal because the Wi-Fi is included in the rent.
1: Yeah, but that's not the part that's in the email that you sent.
2: Well, it's my network, so I can monitor the traffic. So with that, I can actually see what devices are connected, what websites are being visited, usage patterns. Yeah. I can get a little more with the technical stuff, but I don't want to throw you off, you know, but stuff like that.
1: And why would you be monitoring your tenants' internet usage? And I'm not talking how much they use. You're saying that you see what they're looking at.
2: Oh, everything. And people don't realize how much, I mean, everybody knows that there's some shady stuff that goes on in the internet, but people don't know how much of it happens on shared networks. And it's not like I'm sitting here watching people all day, but if something looks kind of off kilter or wonky, you know, I'm going to check it out. I consider it part of my responsibility as a landlord when it comes to building security, kind of like a cybersecurity service at no extra charge.
1: Sounds like you're being pretty invasive watching what your tenants are doing online.
2: Not everything. I just look for patterns. Like, I can tell if someone's suddenly on some sketchy server overseas, if they're downloading a ton of files at like 3 a.m. That's how I caught one guy. Check this out. I caught one guy. He was running a scam out of his apartment with concert ticket sales.
1: Whoa. Like, what kind of scam? Yeah. What do you mean?
2: He was pretending he was on a legit secondhand broker, like a StubHub, but he wasn't. And he was doing like a third party marketing thing, but then not providing people the tickets. And I busted him and I got the documentation and weird IP routing. I reported it, got the guy evicted. Last thing I knew, the cops were talking to him. So, you know, tell me that's not a good thing. You're welcome.
1: That's probably one small example. But what else are you seeing?
2: You can see a ton of stuff. Like there's one couple in the building. They were both at home, separate devices. But they were on different dating apps at the same time.
1: That's scandalous, but that's their business.
2: we had somebody who was streaming like 20 plus hours a day. Turns out she had passed out. She had like a medical issue, like, I don't know, diabetes, low blood sugar, something like that. So I went down and knocked on her door.
1: Wait, hold on. So you helped her?
2: No, she didn't answer the phone. I called 911. She didn't answer the door, I should say. I called 911, and they told me flat out I probably saved their life. So, you know, you can say it's creepy, but I'm a freaking hero.
1: I get that that's pretty serious.
2: Exactly. Everyone wants to call me creepy. They want to call me out, invasive, snooping, whatever. But no one complains when I catch somebody before it has a problem. I'm like the precursor before someone gets hurt. Look, if you're using my Wi-Fi, you're not as private as you think. But I'm helping you out. Plus, you know what? It's included in the rent. You're not paying for it. So really, what's the big deal?
1: There's no way this is legal. I get that it's included in rent, but it sounds like you're kind of trapping people. And it sounds like you're a little voyeuristic. It sounds like you're kind of a freak bull. You could be a little bit of a sick pup there, Greg. But let's do this. If there's anybody that's got anything to say to Greg specifically, you can text in at 71021 or hit me in the DMs at FM Buster. Greg, I get you think that you're helping people. I feel like the average person is going to say that you're invasive, but maybe the woman's life that you saved would say something else.
2: I would like to think so. And, you know, as freaky as you might think what I'm doing is, why don't you talk to your IT people in your building right now and ask them what they're looking at? Oh, yeah, I should probably mention I can usually tell what kind of videos people are watching, too, based on the bandwidth pattern. So sleep well on that one.
1: I won't. Greg, thanks for the time, sir.
2: My pleasure. Happy internet surfing.
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1: You just met Greg, the landlord of a 6-unit building, and his tenants get Wi-Fi included with their rent, but he monitors what they're doing on the internet, like sees everything. That's crazy. We're getting some text messages in here at 71021. This one says, does he tell them that he will do this? If yes, then it's not illegal. I doubt they would consent to that. This other text says, this guy sounds like a huge creeper, and I would never sign any type of contract like that to live there. He's disgusting. Hello.
2: Hey, am I on the radio with you guys?
1: Yeah. What do you think of Greg, the Wi-Fi landlord creep?
2: I think that's very, very weird. My sons are back here laughing. That's very creepy. You're just monitoring everything your tenant's doing. Whether it's good or bad, that's an invasion of privacy right there, man. People have the right to feel like they're safe wherever they're at. And that's clearly not safe.
1: Yeah, and he's saying he's busting, you know, couples that are cheating on each other. I mean, look, while that's terrible, that's their business.
2: Listen, each is to own. If that's what they want to do in their relationship, leave them at that.
1: You know, he apparently saved that woman's life who passed out.
2: Yeah, he had to creep. He had to peek on what she was doing. That's kind of weird, too.
1: Yeah, and it's got to be illegal. But, hey, thank you so much for the call, man.
2: No problem. Thank you. I heard you call.

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1: What is stack dating?
0: New dating term coined by Gen Z. And we'll see if you've fallen victim to stack dating or if you're a stack dater yourself. Next, hang on.

0: talk about.
1: Albany Station for all the hits. Kiss 102.3. What is stack dating? So stack dating, they say, is when you stack up multiple dates. You schedule multiple short dates in one day. They say it's a new dating habit coined by Gen Z. Multiple short dates back to back, same day, treating dating more like a quick introduction than having like a long commitment to a long dinner or anything like that. Supporters say it saves time, helps people quickly figure out who they're genuinely connecting with. Critics argue it can make dating feel transactional, like speed networking, instead of building real chemistry. We used to call that the hoe tour back in the day, though.
2: It's the mark.
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1: Today, we've got someone calling to put their neighbor on the weirdo list. Lisa, are you there?
2: Yeah. Hi, Buster.
1: What's going on, Lisa? What's happening in your neighborhood, and who's the weirdo that you want to put on?
2: Well, I heard the guy last week who spies on his tenant's Wi-Fi. But I have got to tell you about my neighbor, Denise. She thinks she runs the block.
1: What do you mean runs the block? How?
2: She has cameras everywhere.
1: Whoa.
2: Like in front of the houses, side of house. She pointed at the street, pointed at people's driveways, and she's always outside just standing there watching.
1: So she's like the neighborhood watch?
2: She thinks she's the neighborhood watch. Mm-hmm. She knows when people leave for work, who comes home late, who gets packages, who's arguing, and then she'll tell people.
1: We got one of those in our neighborhood, so she's spreading it all around.
2: Oh, yeah. She'll walk up to you and be like, oh, I saw your sister was over last night. Mm. Or like that Amazon package waited for like 2 hours on your porch. Like, why do you know that?
1: Yeah, that's uncomfortable.
2: And everybody is scared to say anything because she acts like she's protecting the neighborhood. Nope. She's just, it's like an excuse. So she's in everybody's business all the time.
1: I have an idea. Lisa, do you have this Denise's phone number?
2: Yes, I do.
1: Would you be comfortable with calling her out directly? Like, could I call her and like still have you on the phone?
2: Yep.
1: Yeah. All right. Wait, hold on. Let me do this here. What's the phone number?
2: It's 6-8-5.
1: Hello? Hi, is this Denise?
3: Yeah, hi. Who's there?
1: Denise, hi, this is Buster from iHeartRadio. I got to let you know that we're live on the air right now. Is it okay if we talk to you?
3: Okay, what's this about?
1: Well, we have Lisa, your neighbor, on the line. Lisa, are you still there?
2: Yeah, I am.
1: Okay, Denise, Lisa is she's kind of calling you out on the show today because she says that you're spying on the neighborhood with all your cameras and your surveillance and everything.
3: Oh, my God. First of all, I'm not spying. I'm just aware. There's a big difference.
2: Please, Denise, be real.
3: No, let me talk. When packages go missing, when cars get broken into, when strangers are walking down the block at night, nobody complains then because then I have the footage.
1: Okay, so you see yourself as helping.
3: Oh, absolutely. I've helped neighbors. I've identified people checking car doors. Even the police, I helped them with footage once. But suddenly now, like what? I'm a problem because I pay attention?
2: You do not just pay attention. You track people.
3: No, Lisa, I notice patterns. There's a big difference.
1: What kind of patterns are we talking about here?
3: Like the guy, 3 houses down, who leaves every morning at 6:15, except Wednesdays, that's when he leaves at 5:30. Or the couple who argue in their driveway every Friday night. I notice those.
1: Okay, that's a lot of detail.
2: Yeah, exactly what I'm talking about. Too many details.
3: Oh, and Lisa, since you're so concerned about privacy, you know, maybe you should worry less about my cameras and more about why your husband's in his car for 20 minutes every night after work, drinking before he comes inside.
2: What are you talking about?
1: Ooh.
3: Red SUV, parks out front. Doesn't get out right away, every night, same time. Oh, you didn't know?
2: You are insane. You're watching my house?
3: No, I'm
2: keeping
3: watching
2: tabs on my
3: the street.
2: Husband?
3: Please, it's just what's visible, okay? I watch the
2: what's
3: street
2: visible?
3: And I see
2: that
3: what
2: is,
3: I see.
2: That's absurd that you're like spying on everyone in the neighborhood.
3: I am not.
2: And you know all this about people. This is too
3: so
2: much.
3: Ridiculous.
1: Okay,
3: that is
1: okay.
3: Blowing it out of proportion.
1: All right. Time out. Listen, I don't know if we need to be airing out anybody's drinking issues or whatever, because that's a little bit of defamation or whatever that I can't.
3: I have tape. Don't worry.
1: Okay.
2: Yeah, exactly. That's what this is so creepy about you. You have live tape on everybody. People don't want to be like Big Brother.
3: You know what though? When George's dog went missing, everyone was fine. I helped find George's dog. Everyone likes it when it benefits them. And all of a sudden you have a problem now. This makes no sense.
1: Denise, you do have at least one neighbor who's uncomfortable with the amount of surveillance that you have going on in the neighborhood. I get what you're saying, that sometimes you can help people out. That's kind of what happened last week with the guy who hacks his tenant's Wi-Fis. Just because what you're doing sometimes helps people doesn't necessarily mean that it's right to sort of, it's like voyeuristic a little bit. You ever catch anybody doing it, by the way?
3: Oh, my gosh. I have caught a lot of things, sir.
1: See?
3: But you know what? This is not actually a big deal. Like, when she needs my help, she has no problem asking. But if it's not for help, then it's a problem. People like to pick and choose.
1: Hold on. You guys are neighbors, so I want to let you guys kind of sort of sort this out off the air. Maybe you guys can go have lunch or something, or just...
2: Yeah.
3: No.
1: Doesn't sound like that's going to happen. But anyways, I appreciate you guys jumping on this call today. And all I can hope is that maybe through airing this out that you guys can sort of come to an agreement. And maybe there's somebody who has someone who's like a neighborhood watch in their neighborhood that could call in and sort of give their take on this. You could text in at 71021 or hit me in the DMs at FM Buster. Lisa, I appreciate you calling in. Denise, I appreciate you at least having this conversation when we called you, and I hope you guys have a good day and sort this all out, okay?
3: Okay, bye.
2: Take them down.
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1: Okay, you just met Lisa. She wanted to put her neighbor on the weirdo list this week because her neighbor takes surveillance and security to a whole nother level. She basically has cameras pointed at all 360 degrees around her house and watches the entire neighborhood, including calling out her husband's drinking problem. That was kind of crazy. Hello, what do you think?
2: Honestly, I don't think she's really doing anything wrong. And when push comes to shove, the world we live in right now, it's nice to have someone out there watching our back.
1: I hear you, what you're saying, but do you think it's possible? Do you think she kind of almost likes it too much? Like, why is she taking it upon herself to be this vigilante of surveillance?
2: 100%. But at the same time, maybe she just doesn't have a life. She's lonely. She ain't got nobody. And that's what her hobby is.
1: I've got a neighbor who does this same kind of thing. I don't think she takes it to the lengths that Denise does. But either way, it's annoying.
2: Yeah, for sure. But, you know, if something happens, you know, you got a neighbor who's got your back. So
1: that's a good point. Hey, we appreciate

0: The following program was pre-recorded.
1: No!
2: I am addicted to this show.
1: Is it bad? I'm sucking your attention in.
3: I love Elvis.
1: Oh my god, it's burnt. You hear that?
4: Oh yeah.
5: I love the bow taps. They're my favorite thing.
6: I am going to stomp on your head if I find out who you are.
2: They just crack me up.
1: Hello! Are you bananas?
7: Elvis Duran and the Morning Show.
8: All right, can we talk about gift giving for just a second?
9: Yeah.
8: First of all, cash as a gift. Yes or no?
9: Yes. Yeah. Mm-hmm.
10: Yeah, why not?
8: Oh, yeah.
9: Who says no to that?
8: Because I'm always afraid if they're going to be, oh, wow, so creative. You really went out and spent some time looking for something you thought I would like.
9: But okay, if it's from like your significant other and they just hand you cash, that's one thing. But I mean, okay. if you know, Christmas bonuses are being handed out, I'll take cash.
11: Right.
9: I'll need a gift.
10: Oh, yeah.
11: And also, if you really don't know what somebody wants,
9: right.
11: I think it's a kind gift to give because you would rather them get something that they like.
8: Well, so if you give a gift card from a particular store, it's like that's not as good as giving a gift card that's good for every store.
10: Like a Visa gift card.
9: Yeah.
10: Exactly. That's good everywhere.
8: If I give you a gift card for, you know, the Red Lobster, you can't use it down at the Applebee's.
10: I don't think. But I can get a lot of Cheddar Bay biscuits.
9: Hell yeah. I'd use that immediately.
8: So if I give you like a gift card, a Visa gift card, that means here's cash, basically. Mm-hmm. Go shop anywhere you want. Spend it any way you want.
9: Yeah.
8: But if I give you a Red Lobster gift card, I'm trying to think, what restaurant would Froggy really like to go to?
10: Cheddar Bay
8: Red Lobster. Yeah. Well, no, look, I'm not saying anything bad about Red Lobster. I'm just saying I'm limiting what you can do with that gift as far as a cash gift. The actual green is actually probably the best way to go. Yeah. Every year, Alex and I agree we're not going to buy each other anything. Mm-hmm. And we end up buying stuff every year.
11: Because
8: you know the other one is lying and we'll buy something. And if you have nothing in return, then...
11: We did that too. We put a cap on it. Like I was like, you know, and then so I'm sitting there counting and I'm like, what am I doing? I'm like, really? I just want to get stuff I think you'll like. You know what I mean?
8: God, I remember, you know, you have two kids, right, Danielle?
11: Yeah.
8: I remember growing up, my parents had three kids and they worked so hard to make sure we all got sort of the equal amount of things.
11: Yep, that's what I do.
8: If I got like a really expensive jacket, you know, my other gift would be like, you know, nothing. But my other brothers would get gifts that probably were the money equal of that jacket and that little thing I got.
11: Yeah.
8: And I don't know. It's like there was accounting going on.
11: I always hope it's an even thing because in our house, it's like, okay, Preston and Spencer, you open this, and they open at the same time. So if at the end of the thing, like Preston has three presents left and Spencer has none, I'd be like, oh, Santa messed up.
9: Yeah. Not me. My sister always gets so much more stuff than me our whole lives.
11: Really?
9: Our whole life. One, my parents like her better. But two.
8: No, back up. Back up.
9: Yeah.
8: Your parents like your sister better, so she gets more gifts?
9: For sure.
8: Really?
9: Yeah.
8: And you're laughing about this? This is sad.
9: Oh, they forget my birthday sometimes. It's hilarious to me. But there are reasons for this. So, one, my sister is a type of person who has a list ready to go. She will tell you everything that she wants. She makes it very easy on you. I am much more, as you guys know, the person who's like, I don't really want anything. Make me something cool. And my parents are like, no. Also, my birthday is 12 days before Christmas.
11: Oh, yeah.
9: So a lot of people do the, you get a birthday and Christmas gift together. Or my parents will say, well, everything you said you wanted, we got you for your birthday. So there was nothing left. And I always say, hello, cash. I would take that.
1: That's the worst.
9: I sit there and watch my sister open all the presents. I'm like, oh, that must be nice.
8: I don't know. You see, how many siblings do you have?
9: Just her, my one sister.
8: Oh, God. I would think this sounds like a story from a family of like 15 kids.
9: No.
11: Yeah.
9: Just the two of us. You know, I'm not even kidding you. We were talking about this over the holidays. My sister, if you open up any of our like childhood albums, there are pictures of my sister doing everything, like rolling over, smiling, doing nothing. Then you get to me and there are like three. And I was like, what happened to all the pictures of me? My mom said, well, by the time you did it, we'd seen all that stuff already. We didn't really care.
11: Oh, damn.
8: Hey, run over to line 24. Hello, are you there?
12: Yeah, I'm here.
8: Who is this?
12: My name is Declan.
8: Declan, welcome to the show.
12: Yeah.
8: So,
12: thank
8: as far
12: you.
8: As I want to take it out of the circle and bring people from out in the universe in to help us out with this. Gifts, cash or not?
12: 100% cash. Because I'm a teacher, but I'm trying to take more college classes to get certification. I can't use your Red Lobster or your Amazon gift card to pay for my classes.
8: There you go.
12: Like, I need that cash. And even the Visa gift cards, I can't use those.
8: So I must assume that in deciding whether or not to give cash, it depends on the person and what they're going through in their life right. and where they are. Like, for instance, Declan, if you have a friend who's, like, making a lot of money per year and they're very wealthy, you're not going to give them cash. They have cash, right?
12: Absolutely, I'm still going to give them cash because I don't know. But you know what? Maybe they do like going to this restaurant, but maybe they're not feeling it. I'll give them the cash. They can go to whatever restaurant they want.
8: Well, there you go. All right.
9: Yeah, that's nice.
8: So it's the same. Well, I know, but it's the same concept, Declan, as millionaires playing the lottery. Do we want millionaires playing the lottery?
11: No. Daniel gets, no.
8: But here's why you should allow millionaires to play the lottery. It puts more money in the system.
10: Mm-hmm.
8: Right. And there's but it has nothing to do with the gift.
11: But if they win, then I get pissed.
9: For sure.
8: You do. Yeah. Declan, Danielle gets mad if lottery winners have teeth.
11: Yeah. No teeth,
8: which is
11: please.
8: So unfair. Well, Declan, look, best of luck with all of your schooling. It's fabulous. Good for you.
12: Thank you.
8: You take care. Jessica from Jacksonville, line 20, disagrees. You'd rather have a specific store card than just a generic like Visa gift card. Why is that?
12: Absolutely. Hi, guys.
8: Hi.
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0: 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The Elvis Duran phone tap.
1: So Danielle plays two roles in this production.
2: Yes.
1: It's your phone tap. Danielle, what do you have?
2: All right. Becky emailed, said, my aunt's son is getting married and the whole family is going on a cruise to celebrate. So I want you to call my Aunt Joanne. Tell her that her room on the cruise is the only one that's no longer available. Aww. She's going to go crazy.
1: Aunt Joanne's going to be very upset.
2: She's not going to be happy.
1: So now, who's phone tapping Aunt Joanne?
2: Becky, her aunt, I guess her aunt.
1: Niece,
2: yeah. That's what it is.
1: Okay, let's listen in to today's phone tap.
3: Hello?
2: Yes, hi. I'm looking for a Joanne Weimer, please.
3: Speaking.
2: Yeah, hi. This is Lisa from Michael's office at in-laws.
3: Yes.
2: We are having some problems. There's construction going on in that room when you're supposed to be leaving for your cruise.
3: Okay.
2: So the problem is we don't have any other rooms available.
3: This is my son's wedding. Are you telling me I can't go on that cruise?
2: No.
3: Wait a minute. Are you serious here? You're telling me that we have to change our whole cruise?
2: Yeah, unfortunately. We do have room on a cruise leaving in July.
3: No, we can't do that. Oh, my God.
2: Should I book you on the July 5th cruise?
3: No, we don't want the July 5th cruise.
2: That cruise is a little bit more expensive, though, I must tell you.

0: lady, you've got to be kidding me. You're kidding me. There is no way.
1: I'm trying to give you a heads up so that you could try and figure something out ahead of time.
0: No, you need to figure something out. Everybody in my party, everybody.
1: Okay, but the problem is that there are no other cruises.
0: I'm the cruise mother.
1: Oh.
0: You can't just say, well, sorry, you can't go on the cruise.
1: Can you hold and then I'll try and look up on the computer some things?
2: Here we go.
0: Yeah, sure, I'll
1: okay,
0: hold.
1: Okay, thank you.
0: This is so full of My room is going to be under construction.
3: Why would they do that?
0: Don't ask me.
1: Hello?
0: Yes.
1: My question is, does it matter where the cruise goes?
0: No, we don't give a where the cruise goes.
1: I have a couple of cruises, but they're going to colder climates.
0: Colder climates?
1: Yeah.
0: Oh, no. Come on, lady. You got to be kidding.
1: Is there someone else that you could stay with on the cruise if we doubled you up?
0: Yeah, maybe I'll stay in the room with my son and his new wife. I'll bet they'll appreciate that, won't they?
1: Because, like I said, there's plenty of room still on that July 5th cruise, and that...
0: No. Forget the July 5th. We're not going July 5th.
1: But you said that since the wedding is
0: you
1: not...
0: You got Zilla to call you up? Man, she'll have a heart attack.
1: I'm being totally honest here where
0: I... Jesus Christ, you're hard-headed. No!
1: Hello?
0: Yeah.
1: Okay, Becky, now we need to get you in contact with her.
0: Okay.
1: All right, we're going to call her back now. All right?
0: Okay. Hello?
4: Hey.
0: You better tell me this is a freaking joke.
4: What are you talking about?
0: What am I talking about? Oh, you know who you said the people from the cruise line was going to call me?
4: Yeah.
0: My room, mine of all rooms, is going to be under construction. So either I have to cancel or I room
4: that
0: with somebody else. And she goes, let me book you on July 5th. I said, no. I said, July 5th?
4: Change the whole cruise?
0: I said, you tell Bridezilla. You tell Bridezilla that she's got to postpone her wedding till July. Because I ain't telling her. This is totally ridiculous.
4: So wait and let's see what happens.
0: All right. All right. All right.
4: All right. Bye. Bye.
5: Hello?
1: Joanne?
5: Speaking.
1: This is Leslie from Naperville. How are you today?
5: I'm having a hard time, but...
1: The woman that you spoke to earlier, Lisa, I think her name was?
5: Uh-huh.
1: She was saying that she offered you the July 5th cruise, but unfortunately you said that...
5: No. I can't believe this is happening a month before. This can't be for real. This is a joke, right?
1: Yeah, you're right. This is a joke. This is Danielle Monaro from Elvis Duran and the Morning Show, and you just got phone tapped.
5: I'm going to kill her. That's when you're done. You are all going to pay big time for this.
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37: And Lee Schrager. Oh, yay!
38: For your dining pleasure.
39: Thank God Lee Schrager's here. Hey, it's time to get to know Lee a little better.
40: Oh. Getting to know you.
41: Getting to know all about you.
39: Who has a question for Lee Schrager?
42: Oh, I have plenty.
43: So
42: oh,
43: many.
42: Go.
43: Yeah.
42: Please. So, Lee, what was your very first job growing up back, I'm assuming during the Depression or prior to the roaring 20s?
38: In the Depression, was I depressed? Nowhere near.
42: What was your
38: I've
42: very
38: been through
42: first...
38: all of last year and I'm here.
42: Okay.
38: That's Elaine Stritch.
43: Of course.
39: We are the ladies who lunch.
38: Here's to the ladies who lunch. Aren't they the best?
43: Is this a gay thing?
38: I deliver, yes.
43: Is this, okay.
42: You deliver newspapers?
38: I delivered newspapers.
42: That was your first job?
38: I delivered Newsday on Long Island in Massapequa. They came to your house and they dropped them like 4 o'clock in the morning. And then I would deliver them every morning before school. And it was when it was really cold and, you know, freezing cold and snowy, my mom would take me in the car and I would throw the papers out the window. And Alex Baldwin was on my paper route, and he still owes me money, which I have to remind him.
42: Really?
38: They still owe me a dollar.
39: Have you ever had that conversation with him in passing?
38: Every time I see him.
39: And what does he say?
38: He says, do not ask me for the dollar. I mean, it was 55 years ago.
43: Mm. Also, inflation.
39: If he paid you the dollar, the bit would be over.
38: That's true.
43: True.
38: So, yeah, no. Okay. Every time I see him, I tell him he owes me a dollar.
43: I did the same thing with Penny Savers when I was a kid. That was my first gig. And I remember, I think I got in trouble because I used to throw them out of the car. And they would land in places, bad places. Yeah. They would land.
38: Then I worked at a Chinese restaurant on Friday, Saturday, and Sunday nights from 5 p.m. to 9 p.m. So 4 hours, and I made $12 a night.
39: What'd you do?
38: Packed Chinese food. It was a takeout only.
39: Big game.
38: Yeah, I loved it. Yeah, and you know what we used to do? My friends would put an order in, like under the name, you know, that I would know. And then I put like twice as much food, like stole food from other orders. You know, like chicken chow mein. So we had a bunch of food for late night.
43: Yes.
39: Wow. Therefore, they went out of business.
38: And hence, no, they're still there.
39: What's the name of the place?
38: I think it was called Quang Ming, M-I-N-G, Quang Ming.
39: And that was Long Island as
38: that
39: well?
38: That was Long Island, yeah. I delivered that. Then I worked at Swenson's Ice Cream Parlor.
39: Oh, I used to work at Baskin-Robbins.
38: I love Baskin-Robbins mint chip.
42: That's Swenson's had the cookie, the little chip. Triangle cookie.
39: What? Which one?
43: That came from Swenson's. That studio.
42: Swenson's had the triangle cookie that went on the Sunday. It was my favorite, that place.
38: Oh, I didn't. Is that what they were called? I remember you had to put it on that. Yes, you're
39: when he worked,
38: right.
39: This is before they invented cookies.
43: Oh, Jesus.
38: No, I did that. And then, then when we moved to Florida, I worked at Winn-Dixie.
43: Oh, yeah.
39: Is that the grocery store?
38: Yeah. Grocery store. And we were, I started work in the middle of summer. We had just moved down to Florida. I was 15. And my first day on the job, they gave me a razor. I'm like, please, they didn't even know me. And then they gave me, I had to scrape bubblegum off the floor of Winn-Dixie for a summer.
39: No wonder they gave
43: you
39: a raise.
43: How did they pay for that?
38: I don't know, but we were like really growing up, you know, if I wanted anything, I had to work for it.
43: Yeah.
38: I mean,
39: good.
38: I have to tell you, my, you know, we didn't get a free ride. And
39: you're still that way. You're somewhat, you know, grounded. You'd never know about talking to him, but he really is a grounded.
43: What made you get into food? Like, where'd this come
38: from?
43: My
38: mom was a great cook. Huh? And not an exciting cook, because my father was very, very steak and potatoes. But my mom was always creating, you know, always sampling and cooking different things for the kids. And that was my love of food. My mom was a really good cook.
43: Wow.
38: Yeah.
39: Lee Schrager is here. We're asking him questions. May I ask you a question?
1: Yeah.
39: I'm actually on the tail end of Danielle's. How did you move beyond wanting to get into food and actually getting into food? I know you studied. And you also went into hospitality, and you actually worked catering for a lot of the big hotels in Miami.
38: So I graduated school. We moved down to Florida, and I did like 10th grade and 11th grade. I graduated in 11th grade, not because I was a smart student, but because I doubled up. And we had shop class, which I don't think they have anymore. Shop with the machine.
39: Oh, yeah, wood shop.
38: Yeah, and I hated it. I was deathly afraid of the machine. I thought I was going to cut my fingers off.
43: Yeah.
38: And my mother came in and told the principal that I couldn't go into shop class, that I was traumatized, and that she got me into home ec. And I excelled in home ec, and I had a teacher named Linda Darnell who told my parents during an open house night that, you know, their son should really go to the Culinary Institute of America, which, you know, my parents didn't know what that is. And I got into the CIA, and that was really my love of, you know, catering. That was my love of food, going to the Culinary Institute of America. So and we'd never seen the school. We couldn't afford, you know, my parents couldn't take me up to school. So I went there by myself, and I was just turned 17. So I was a really young student. I was with Anthony Bourdain. Anthony and I were classmates.
39: Bourdain?
38: Wow. Yeah, Anthony and I were Bourdain. Yeah, yeah. He actually wrote the foreword to my first book. So Anthony and I were friends for many, many years.
43: Wow.
38: And so going to the CIA, I never wanted to be a chef. I never wanted to be a chef. I wanted the background of that. But I did chef for many years. I mean, I worked, as Alba said, for a very fancy caterer in New York City called Glorious Food. And then I worked with Donald Bruce White. Then I worked for Eli Zabar at EAT on Madison Avenue. Then I opened up Dean and DeLuca downtown on 121 Frith Street.
39: The big Dean and DeLuca.
38: I worked there. And that's kind of the beginning of my life, going from Dean and DeLuca on Prince Street when it was brand new. And then when they opened the store in East Hampton, they brought me out to East Hampton. And that's my love affair began in the Hamptons, you know, by being out there. And it's how my friendship with, you hear me talk about Edie Beal sometimes. That's how I met Edie Beal, by living in the Hamptons.
43: Do you guys remember we did that big event?
39: By Edie Beal. Do you know who that is?
43: No, I have no idea.
38: Oh, my God. Grey Gardens?
39: The Grey Gardens, the mother and daughter that lived in the house falling apart in East Hampton.
38: Have you not watched Grey Gardens on TV?
43: No. Is this another gay thing?
39: It's turned out to be a gay cult.
38: Okay.
39: But watch.
38: Okay. I'm sure it's great.
39: I hate to breathe. I just got to try to explain what he's saying.
43: Do you remember Dean and DeLuca when we did that big event with them? Because Felicity, remember the show Felicity?
39: Yes.
43: It was huge with Dean and DeLuca. And so we broadcast live from a Dean and
39: DeLuca. They closed one down just for us.
43: Yeah, they did.
38: Yeah, well, now they're all closed down because of you.
39: Lee Schrager. Lee Schrager's here. We're asking questions. Yes, Skiri.
1: You're a food guy. What food trend do you wish would just disappear? With all the food trends out there that have gone viral, is there something that comes to mind?
38: You know, we were talking about it, you know, earlier in the live show. I hate reviewers. I hate people who write negative things about restaurants. I do. I just would never write, you know, if I go to a restaurant, if I don't like it, I just don't talk about it. I would never, ever write something about, I just think that everyone should go in and try a meal. Like, you know, you go to a restaurant and sometimes there's no one there. Doesn't mean it's not good. It means maybe they're a quiet night or maybe they are bad. But I wouldn't walk away from that. And I have friends who would walk away. So I don't like the trend of everyone being a critic. I don't think that they're, you know, I'm not knowledgeable enough to review a restaurant. And they certainly aren't. So I wish that would go away.
39: And a lot of restaurants do become very, very trendy because of all the wrong reasons.
38: Absolutely. You know, but I think, you know, I hate when I read a bad review about a restaurant, you know, especially a mom and pop restaurant. You know, that, you know, think something going viral can kill a restaurant.
1: Destroy their
38: it's a horrible
1: income.
38: Industry. It's hard to make money as it is in that business.
43: Yeah.
39: So let's let that die.
38: Let it die along with.
2: What are your thoughts on a turducken?
38: Do you know what a turducken is?
2: Of course I do. Turkey, duck, and chicken all together.
38: Right. And in between each layer is a layer of dressing.
2: Okay.
38: So it's turkey. You flatten it out, no bones. A layer of stuffing.
1: I think the duck is in the middle. The duck is because it's the smallest.
38: Same thing.
39: The turkey's a big one.
38: Yeah, the turkey's a big. So three layers. Have you ever had it?
2: No, I have not.
38: Oh, my God.
39: It's great. If it's done well.
38: Oh, my God.
39: You slice it and it's beautifully. Oh, it looks beautiful.
38: It's no bones. So it is so delicious. Done correctly, and you can order them. There's a company in New Orleans called Butcher Block or Butcher Board, and they I think it's like $129, and they're really great.
43: I never heard of it. Oh,
39: well, then for dessert, you get the pie cake.
2: Oh, God.
38: That's a trend I wish went away.
1: The pie cake?
38: Yeah, I don't like the pie cake.
2: I just don't love that they named this thing, and it begins with turd. I feel like
39: it's turd.
2: Turd ducket.
38: It's turd.
39: It is turd.
2: Turd.
39: It is turd.
2: Turd ducket.
38: Oh, you're right.
39: It's turd. Okay. Yeah.
2: Oh, I feel like they could have done better with that.
38: It's terrible. They could have gone a duck. I'm sure they could.
2: Anything
39: you
2: else?
39: You have to do it in the order.
38: I don't think
39: it's you have to do it in the order. It's layered.
38: It's never come up before.
39: You have to do it in the order. It's layered, so it has to be turd duckin. Or you can do.
2: What about a chiductor?
39: I don't know.
38: I guess it could have been anything.
39: We love our time with Lee Schrager. Lee Schrager, everyone.
43: Yay!
39: The latest member to join our show.
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5: Well, well, well, happy Monday.
6: Hello.
7: Hello there.
5: Hello there. Welcome to the day. It's Monday. It's May 11th. How y'all doing?
2: Yeah. We're here.
5: Everyone feeling good? Everyone feeling okay?
6: Oh, yeah.
5: All right. We've survived another weekend. Good morning, Froggy.
8: Good morning.
5: Good morning, Nathaniel.
9: Oh, buenos dias, Arizona.
5: There's Scary. Scary, good morning.
10: Good morning.
5: There's Danielle.
11: Morning.
5: I see Scotty B.
12: Hi.
5: I Gandhi. Gandhi, hi. Good morning. Hi. Gandhi. And here in Miami, I've got Claudia. Hi, Claudia.
13: Hola.
5: Hola. Everyone have a nice Mother's Day?
2: Oh, yeah.
13: It was great.
2: Yes.
5: Yeah?
2: Yeah.
5: Anyone do brunch? That's the thing.
2: Mother's Day brunch.
5: Yeah. What'd you eat?
2: My sister and I split a chicken parm, and then she had some pesto pasta that was insane. It was so good.
5: Yeah. It's kind of funny you mentioned chicken parm. I was having a conversation with someone over the weekend. They said, you guys, I listen to your show almost every day. I never hear you talk about any dish other than chicken parm.
11: There's a lot of parm talk around here.
5: We're very parmful.
2: We are.
5: Scary. We went to Sedell's for brunch yesterday.
10: Yes! Did you love it?
5: We sat outside. They played a lot of Lisa and Colt Jam. I don't know.
10: Nice. Did you have a tower of smoked salmon?
5: Yeah, we did. There was a tower of smoked salmon. Mm. Well, welcome to the day. Went out this weekend, went to a vinyl club. The DJ, she was so awesome. She was beautiful. She was fun. And she kept playing music that we used to play years and years ago. Like this. You remember Jade?
2: Yeah.
5: Uh-huh. Jade is not a person. Jade is a group. I don't know if you recall that. Anyway, they were playing this, and I'm like, okay. We started moving. I sat there in that vinyl lounge for hours. I didn't want to leave. It was the best night ever. It was awesome. Anyway, I hope you had a great weekend. Welcome to Monday. Happy Monday.
2: Happy Monday. Happy Monday.

0: Wow, what a jam. I love that. That is Jade. I believe they are from Chicago. I feel like Mr. Music all of a sudden. No. Scary, you're usually the Mr. Music of the rooms. Anyway, wow. that was awesome. Hey, I'll end of the first caller of the day. It's Jeff up in Poughkeepsie, New York, recovering from knee surgery. How are you feeling, Jeff? How's it going?
1: Good morning, everybody. It's rough. It is definitely rough. I had it done last Wednesday down in the city there, hospital special surgery.
0: Right. Now, why? What screwed with your knee? Do we need to like take a baseball bat and beat someone else's knees for messing with your knee?
1: No. It's the years of playing sports. I worked for the railroad, and years ago when I first started, I was a lineman. So all the climbing up and down, just wear and tear. I tore it like three times, and it was just time.
0: Yeah. All right, well, you got it done. Now you have a new lease on life.
2: Yeah.
0: You know, I got to be honest with you. I never really played sports. Never really got off the couch. I never was a lineman. My knees are fabulous. There's something to be said for a sedentary lifestyle. Whoa. No, Jeff, I'm loving that we can be there and keeping you company. I hope you had a great weekend. What do you have for our friend Jeff? Send him something to put on his knee.
3: Jeff, we don't have the Elvis Duran of the Morning Show knee pads, but you can take the t-shirt and wrap it around there. So we're going to send you the full Elvis Duran apparel line. It's a t-shirt and hoodie thanks to Hackensack Meridian Health.
0: What a great idea. We need knee pads. Morning Show knee pads.
2: That would be great, actually.
1: Oh, yeah.
0: Good God.
1: Ice packs. All
0: right. We need ice packs. Well, yeah. Look, have a wonderful day and happy recovering. Before you know it, you'll be playing sports. What sports did you play that messed up your knee?
1: I played hockey years ago and football in high school.
0: Good God.
2: Yeah.
0: Oh, wait, hold on. I in elementary school, I did play tetherball.
2: Oh, it was great.
0: So I got some sportsy stuff in me. All right, Jeff, hold on 1 second, and we have some apparel on the way. Do you remember tetherball?
2: I love tetherball.
0: I was an ace at tetherball. God, you know, maybe I'm going to get a tetherball pole in my backyard.
2: Get that for your backyard.
0: I need that. All right, let's get into the three things we need to know from Gandhi. Let's get on with our day. Gandhi, what's going on?
4: All right. Iran's response to a U.S. proposal to end the war is not up to President Trump's standards. In a Sunday post on Truth Social, Trump said he had read the response from what he referred to as Iran's so-called representatives and called it totally unacceptable. Iranian state media reported that the response has been sent to mediators in Pakistan. This comes after the president said in an earlier social media post that Iran has been playing games with the U.S. and the rest of the world for 47 years. The CEO of Denver International Airport is calling the deadly Friday crash a preventable tragedy. I don't know if you guys saw what happened, but investigators say a pedestrian jumped a fence at the airport and walked onto a runway late Friday night. Frontier Airlines Flight 4345 hit and killed the pedestrian. More than a dozen people on the plane reported some type of injury. CEO Phil Washington released a statement yesterday saying officials need to have all the facts before any additional information is released. The NTSB and FAA are reportedly investigating the crash still. And finally, Olivia and Liam are topping the Social Security's annual list of America's most popular baby names for the 7th straight year.
0: Olivia and Liam. Oh, they're both nice names.
4: Yeah. The newly released rankings for 2025 are based on Social Security card applications at birth, and the data shows few changes in the top 10. Liam, Noah, Oliver, and Theodore held steady as the top four boy names, while Amelia, Sophia, Mia, Evelyn, and Isabella all remained in the top 10 for girls. However, Charlotte overtook Emma as a runner-up, which extended a six-year streak in the number two spot, and Ava was dropped out of the top 10, replaced by Eliana. And those are your three things.
0: You guys ready for your Monday?
5: Yeah!
0: Happy Monday!
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2: What a great Mother's Day. It was awesome. I miss my mom. I was thinking about her all day yesterday.
3: Aww.
2: And I was out with our friend Lee Schrager. You know, this is his first Mother's Day without his mother.
4: Oh, that's right.
2: Yeah, and but we had a nice brunch. But we ate like old lady food. So Lee had, ready for this brunch food, ready? He had the matzo ball soup.
4: I love a good matzo ball soup. Sorry.
2: Exactly. And I had the egg salad.
4: Oh.
5: Ooh.
4: I don't like that.
5: Yeah, I love it all.
4: That's like your favorite thing. You love an egg salad.
2: I love eggs. I know, but it's just such an old lady thing. You know, it's like,
6: did you guys have ambrosia for dessert?
4: Oh, God.
2: Wow. That would have been the topper. Anyway.
7: Did you have some Brothers Originals when you walked out of the
2: old lady candy? Good, yeah. Yes. It lands different, you know, when it's Mother's Day and your mother's no longer here. I was thinking of you, Scary.
5: Thank you.
2: And, yeah. What would you guys do?
5: I went with my dad and my sister to the cemetery at the Holy Rood, all the way out in Westbury, Long Island. We made a morning of it, and then after that, we went over to the shed for some brunch.
2: All right.
5: So it was great. So we had a very good morning. And then that cemetery houses all of my family. So my father's side of the family is all buried there. So we went to all the stones and we laid in some flowers. I brought some flowers for my mom and my grandma.
4: Aww,
5: it was cool. It was good.
4: Nice.
5: It was a good time.
2: Good. You know, what's that noise?
7: What is
2: that? Oh, someone typing?
4: Typing.
2: Oh. You know, can we get a new studio? This studio sucks. It really does. You should be able to type without anyone hearing it. It's not our fault. It's this studio. I don't think they spent more than $15 on this studio.
7: $15.
2: Oh, my God. Anyway, did you see the story I posted, the mama bird feeding the baby birds?
4: No.
2: Our friend Angel, who works here at iHeart, she posted, it was a Mother's Day post, and, you know, the little baby bird was up in the little birdhouse with its mouth open waiting for someone to feed him, and here comes the mother bird to feeding the baby. I'm like,

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1: Aquarius, something small, maybe even random, ends up putting you in a much better headspace. Let the day surprise you a little. Your day's an eight.
0: Hi, Pisces. You're half in, half out on something, and it shows. Pick a side so you can actually move forward. Your day's a seven.
1: 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So take a few extra minutes and do it right. Your day's a six, and those are your Monday morning horoscopes.
2: All right, so if you're waking up today as Sixers fans, I'm sorry about that, but if you're waking up a Knicks fan today, whoa, look at that. That was quite a spanking. And someone's texting in about your Yankees here, Danielle. What happened?
0: You know what? I wasn't even paying attention yesterday, so I couldn't even tell you.
2: I don't think they were either.
3: I know the Yankees and Mets both lost.
0: Yeah, we might have lost yesterday.
2: And here I am talking about sports. I don't know me anymore.
0: I know you're so good.
2: This is so strange.
4: I listen every single day to you guys.
2: Oh, hello, lover.
4: You just make my morning brighter. I absolutely love your show.
0: Like, how amazing is that?
4: Can't get enough, honestly.
0: You've got a big one.
4: You guys are hilarious.
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2: Let's talk about Tunnel to Towers. You know, Tunnel to Towers came about and was born on America's darkest day, September 11th. 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Never stopping. Heroes. Let's talk about United States Air Force Senior Airman Bradley Randall Smith. 9/11 inspired, Bradley joined the military. He enlisted as a... Oh, what is that? A pararescue man.
7: Oh, wow. Oh, that's a big deal.
2: That is a
7: big
2: deal.
7: That takes a lot of training.
0: Wow.
2: I can't even say it. Anyway, he enlisted as a pararescue man and later cross-trained into the Tactical Air Control Party. He actively pursued elite training opportunities, including air assault, pathfinder, and jump school in Fort Bragg, where he stood out at the top of the class. What a hero. He took pride in being part of a mission greater than himself, and he lost his life in Afghanistan while providing aid to the wounded and fallen and calling for medical evacuation. Bradley survived by his loving wife, Tiffany, and their beautiful daughter, and his parents, his brother, his sister-in-law. And here's what Tunnel to Towers did. They swooped in, and they honored Bradley's sacrifice by giving his wife, Tiffany, and their daughter a mortgage-free home. Look at that. Here. 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And you know what? 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
17: Oh my God! What is that?
18: Elvis Duran in the morning show.
19: Look at that Danielle over there.
17: Yes.
19: Danielle actually accidentally.
17: Oh no, here we go.
19: Learned to love meditation.
17: I did.
20: Yay!
17: And it was not on purpose. Oh, who would be so proud of me?
20: Dan Harris?
17: Dan Harris. Wesley comes in next time.
19: We'd all be proud of you. Yeah. I didn't know that you were such a naysayer on meditation.
17: Oh, yeah. I've been a naysayer forever. And Dan actually wrote about that in his book about what a naysayer I was.
19: Yeah, wow. So you accidentally benefited from someone else enjoying meditation?
17: Yeah. So Sheldon, we always have like sounds on in the room at night, like, you know, different things. Some of them we like, some of them I don't really love, but it helps my husband sleep. So the other night he had some woman on and she was like, just shut your eyes. Think about this. And I'm like, and I'm cracking up laughing. I'm like, said to him, this is such, what is this crap? She sounds like a lunatic. And I'm like, I'm dying laughing, making fun of her, like impersonating her voice. The next thing I know, I'm waking up in the morning and I go, oh my gosh, that was the best sleep I've gotten.
19: Whoa, look at that.
17: Oh my gosh. And he goes, goes,
19: awesome.
17: Shut up. And I go, I don't think I've ever slept like that. I said, maybe it was a fluke, but I'm going to say it's that crazy lady that you played last night.
19: What would you call this? No. Would you call this what? Meditation by proxy?
17: I don't know. But it
19: secondhand meditation?
17: Yeah,
19: secondhand.
17: I have to admit, I have not been able to listen to her again because everything's just been crazy lately. But she's definitely going to be played again in my room. I couldn't believe it.
19: So you understand the mechanics of it. You understand how it works. Okay, good. That's all that matters.
17: Yeah. And I think that after a while, I just kind of just let her speak. And I was like, oh, whatever. And then she was talking and I couldn't believe it.
19: That's awesome.
17: I woke up. I was like, this is nuts. I really feel rested. So it was cool.
19: Okay, good.
17: So I will try her again. Yes.
19: We've converted another one. I love it. I love meditation. It's so great.
17: Yeah. And
19: you just got to let it do its thing and just let things go. And before you know it, you're relaxed. And okay. All right. Mm-hmm. We've converted another one. All right. Well, let's get into the three things. Well, the 15 things that Danielle wants us to know.
17: All right. Ready?
19: What's going on?
17: All right. So Friday's winning contestant on The Price is Right took home nearly $250,000. It is the largest prize in the game show's 54-year history. Vanessa is a retired veteran and a mom. She risked it all on a new game for this season. It's called The Lion Share. And it's sponsored by the gambling site BetMGM. She guessed correctly on grocery items. And when you do that, you earn up to like 5 balls and everything corresponds to cash amounts or bankruptcy. And she wound up taking home nearly $250,000. So congratulations to Vanessa. That is awesome. So our boy Rob Shooter is reporting that Taylor Swift secretly commissioned 6 different wedding gowns. that every designer had to sign an ironclad NDA. That Taylor made several wardrobe changes possibly on her July 3rd wedding when it happens, that she's planning on doing that. And then he also claims that some of the dresses are decoys to discourage leaks.
10: Oh my
17: because
10: God.
17: They don't want any leaks to get out there
19: get
17: about what Taylor's actually wearing on her wedding day. How about that? So Katy Perry will be headlining a concert 90 minutes before the U.S. men's national team plays their first World Cup match against Paraguay. So we've got a lot of performers going down. FIFA plans opening ceremonies in each host nation. Each performance is scheduled 90 minutes before the soccer match and will be as short as a Super Bowl halftime show, just 13 minutes. There's also performances planned in Houston and Philly before the July 4th soccer matches to celebrate America's 250th anniversary. June 12th, you get a concert at SoFi Stadium in L.A. It's going to have Katy Perry, Future, Blackpink's Lisa, Tyla, Anita. And then that same day in Toronto, Canada, you get Michael Bublé, Alanis Morissette. And I mean, the list goes on. I know Alessia Cara is going to be somewhere. Mexico City, they're doing something special with J Balvin. So a lot of cool things happening for World Cup, which is very close to happening. It's so exciting. I love it. Every morning, by the way, I pass the stadium where the World Cup final is going to be, and I see the sign, and it's ready to go, so it's very exciting. So Rihanna celebrated Mother's Day with some new artwork. A tattoo artist put her latest ink designed by her babies on the back of her knee. And what is it? Scribbles from preschool art. That's literally what it is.
10: Okay.
17: It's just scribbles from preschool art. But it's probably the first scribbles that her kids have ever done, so it means something. The Devil Wears Prada 2, number one at the box office once again. My sister was so cute. Her husband said to her last night, "You have 2 hours to do whatever you want." And she went by herself to see The Devil Wears Prada 2.
10: Nice.
17: She was so happy with her popcorn box just sitting there in the seats. Yeah, it was very cute. So that was number one at the box office. Mortal Kombat 2 came in number 2, and Michael came in at number 3. And filming has officially started for A Quiet Place Part 3. That is going to hit your theaters July 30th of 2027. So what are we watching? We're still doing the NBA playoffs. That's still happening. 24th season finale of American Idol. The second season premiere of Tucci in Italy is going down tonight as well. And that is my Danielle report.
19: So I was reading yesterday that Devil Wears Prada 2 will be streaming, I think, in August.
17: Oh, yeah? Okay, cool.
19: Yeah, you have to wait till August to see that. Can't they just put that right on there now? I don't know. Why do we have to wait for that?
17: Because they're making good money in the theaters. That's why.
19: Did anyone watch the Kevin Hart roast on Netflix?
10: I didn't watch the roast. I've watched the lead, sort of lead up to it, with Funny AF that Danielle was talking about, which is great.
19: Right.
10: No, not the roast yet.
19: did it preview yesterday? I think it was on yesterday.
17: It was on yesterday. And did you see that Tom Brady made fun of like the affair that he had when he cheated on his wife and everything?
19: Oh, that's cool.
17: Yeah.
19: Well, I want to watch that. I want to watch the Kevin Hart roast. I'm sure that's pretty funny.
17: I wish he would come up here. I love him so much.
19: Me too.
17: He's the cutest thing. I love him.
19: What else is out? I'm hearing more people say Half Man. They're loving Half Man.
10: Okay. I didn't realize that was the guy from Baby Reindeer that's part of all this. Okay.
19: Yeah, then they're saying that as weird as Baby Reindeer was, this is as weird.
10: Oh.
19: But they're saying it's, weird in a good way, you know. Okay. What else is, it's all of a sudden these things just start popping on streaming, and I'm like, whoa, now I can't keep up with all of it. Anything else?
10: I'm catching up on an old show that is an incredible show. I mean, it's not old, but it's older. Hacks? I've been texting you. You have to watch the show.
19: Oh, my God. We were talking about that all day yesterday. Hacks is amazing, apparently.
10: It is so good, and it's so relevant to like what we all do that I think it's even funnier. It was great.
19: Yeah, having brunch with Lee yesterday, he ruined a lot of it. He spoiled so much of it. I'm like,
10: of course. God. Damn it, Lee.
19: I'm still going to watch it. All right. Okay. I do this every once in a while. I'm going to do it again. Text us the show or shows you're watching. Mm. Or text whatever is on your mind. Text us at 55100. We're right here.
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7: Your husband is not who you think he is. 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I'm Dani Shapiro, and these are just a few of the stunning stories I'll be exploring on the 14th season of Family Secrets.
8: He kind of shoved me out of the way and said, move. 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
8: Let's just pick up a phone that's ringing over here, just at random. Push that one over there. Who's this? Hello?
9: Hello?
8: Hello? Who's this?
9: Hello, Elvis!
8: Oh, my God!
9: Hello, lady!
8: We got a live one!
10: Hello!
8: We got a live one here. Who is this?
9: My name's Maria. How are you?
8: We're doing great.
9: Your show!
8: Oh, my God, we love you. Well, how lucky are we? We picked up this phone. Hey, so Maria, where are you from? Where are you calling from?
9: I'm from Downingtown, Pennsylvania, and I was out at the Dell Toyota on Saturday, and I saw the Q102 crew, and I'm telling you, I was like on cloud nine. I was like a 52-year-old woman jumping up and down like I had met, you know, some crazy person. It was just wonderful.
8: I love that. Aww. I love that. Did you buy a Toyota from Dell Toyota while you were there?
9: I did not. I was picking up my fiance's car, so.
8: Okay. All right. Well, all in a day's work. Well, I'm glad you stopped by. I said hi to the Q102 crew. How was your weekend, Maria? How was your Mother's Day? How was everything?
9: It was wonderful. I'm getting ready for my wedding, May 30th, and everything is good. I'm a first grade teacher, and
8: Ooh, cool.
9: School's getting ready to wrap up, and thank you for all the props that you give to the teachers. I know you know, we're always in your hearts over there, and we appreciate all that you do, all of the encouragement for teachers, and just, you're wonderful. You all are so wonderful.
8: Oh,
9: smiles to our faces. Yeah. Oh, my goodness. It's just
8: hey,
9: the best.
8: I just want to say something about Maria here. I'm going to talk about you as if you're not here. Listen up. You meet someone out of, you know, whatever circumstance, never met them before, and you can just hear in their voice that they're a great person.
10: Oh, yeah.
11: Absolutely.
8: Maria, and I'm sure everyone here agrees with me, mm-hmm. You just sound like a light. You sound like just a bright light. You know, you just sound like a wonderful human being.
10: Oh, yeah.
9: I try. That's what we're all supposed to do. And, you know, you got to let your light shine. You know,
10: wow.
9: Got to keep spreading that joy.
10: What a great
9: gotta
10: teacher,
9: the
10: Maria.
9: Joy.
8: Yeah,
9: I wish I had you
8: as a first grade teacher. Mine sucked.
11: Not
8: she was awful.
11: Oh,
9: no,
8: Miss McMurder was third grade.
10: Oh, okay.
8: Mrs. Sharp was first grade.
10: Oh.
8: Actually, she was okay. She was all right. Well, look, Maria, thank you for listening. I hope you have a great summer. Take some time, and thanks for being a teacher. Thanks for listening to us.
9: Thank you so much. God bless all of you and the work that you do.
8: Oh, thank you. And anyone listening, listen to that. And anyone listening, if you need a Toyota, check out our friends at Dell Toyota in Thorndale. we love that they advertise here at Q102. All right, thank you, Maria. Have a great day, okay?
9: Thank you so much. Bye.
10: Bye.
8: Wow, how nice.
10: She's so sweet.
11: And she didn't even ask for anything either.
10: I know, she didn't.
11: She just wanted to say hi.
10: Oh, we should call her back and give her something.
8: Yeah, you're right.
10: Yeah, those are the people you want to have something.
8: Diamond. Where's Diamond? Diamond, do me a favor. Call her back and give her something.
12: Okay.
8: Please. How was your weekend, Diamond?
12: It was great. I went for a good walk in Prospect Park. And then my team, Arsenal, they won yesterday.
10: They're not.
12: Knicks won. Yay.
8: Look, you look so happy.
10: She's so cute.
8: We love you. We love you, Diamond.
12: Love you.
8: Wow. So, I, you know, don't think I'm not paying attention to what you people do over the weekend. I was watching Gandhi's posts. You did like 15 weekends worth of stuff in one weekend.
10: Oh, man. I had the best weekend ever. It was so fun.
8: Talk about it.
10: So Brandon's in town. So on Friday, just the two of us went out and had a lovely dinner, and that was great. And then Saturday, we met up with our friends, Dina with the pink hair and Anthony, her husband, and we went to dinner. And then we went to see our buddy John Stessel's magic show.
8: Oh, wow.
10: It was amazing.
4: Oh, wow.
8: How great was this show?
10: It was so great. It's one of those things where you just sit there and you're like, how the F does this happen?
4: Wow.
10: And I just have to believe it's magic.
5: Try and figure it out, Gami?
10: What'd you say?
5: Do you ever try and figure it out? Like, okay, wait a second.
10: Of course I do.
5: Yeah, me too.
10: I try. I fail. I have no idea how he did it because there are things that are in sealed envelopes and you never see them move. And I was trying really hard to pay attention. Nope. He does a lot of it was incredible. So if you can see John Stessel, he's at the Moxie Chelsea for a while. So you can get on, I think it's johnstessel.com or johnstessellive.com. Either way, get the tickets. It was amazing. And then we left from there and went directly to the UFC fights.
8: Oh, my God.
4: Oh, wow.
10: Man,
4: we got wait, you were trying to get tickets. You got
10: I've been
4: tickets?
10: Trying to get tickets for like months because you know me, I'm a butthole about it. I refuse to pay for it. So I've just been asking everyone like, hey, you got any tickets? Hey, you got any tickets?
8: Wow.
10: And random. Yeah.
8: I just got a visual.
10: Yeah.
8: A visual of you being a butthole.
10: Yes. I was like shaking out Skeery. I'm like, Skeery, you know people? You know anyone who wants to give me tickets?
13: You know what? I thought I had it for you, but I didn't.
10: No, but it was great. We ended up
8: How were your seats?
10: They were incredible. I could not believe we were in the fourth row.
4: Damn.
8: Look at that. See, sometimes it pays to be a butthole.
10: Yeah, just wander around asking people like a beggar. Hello, somebody give me tickets. It was great, but we had so much fun.
8: Good. What a weekend. Jeez.
10: Yeah.
8: And went from a magic show to UFC fight. Yeah. Wait, hold on. You went out again yesterday?
10: Yes, last night.
8: What'd you do?
10: Also. We just went to get some Mexican food with a few of our friends here. And stayed out later than anticipated. So, you know, I'm a little sleepy today. But it was a great weekend. Amazing.
8: It was a great weekend. I loved it. It was here in Miami. It was very hot. It was nice. But it was, you know, I think after Memorial Day week, I think that's when the humidity really rolls in. So I just got all my Miami stuff done this weekend. I had a great time. Back to New York City today.
10: We miss you.
8: I'm looking forward to being in the city. I'm looking forward to being, you know, there with you guys. And so, we have a busy week ahead. Do we have guests coming in this week or something?
14: Yeah, What's going on? Got a big one. Gracie Abrams is coming in on the show.
8: Oh, my God.
4: Oh, wow.
8: Look at that. Nate landed a big one.
14: And then we got Josh Groban.
4: Damn.
8: I love Josh.
4: Yeah, he's awesome.
8: Josh is one of the nicest guys ever.
4: Yeah.
8: I can't get this butthole out of my head.
10: Me looking like a butthole?
8: What? You know what it is? Yeah. It reminds me of when a cat walks by with its tail in the air. Because you're looking right at its butthole.
10: Yeah. That was me trying to get tickets all week.
8: From now on, when I see a cat's butthole, I'm going to think of you.
10: Thank you.
8: You're so welcome.
10: Oh my God. That is the visual I want.
8: Do you have a game in the hopper? What do you have?
10: Yeah. So the other day, Danielle was talking about TV show catchphrases that have become part of our everyday language. Yeah. And I thought that'd be a fun game to play. So there are catchphrases. I picked 10 of them. They're really quick. They're short. Some of them are just one word. Some of them are a few words. But you just have to tell us the name of the very popular TV show that these catchphrases came from.
8: Okay. So you need to be a student of TV shows. You need to be a huge, huge fan of all things TV, like popular shows, big shows.
10: Yes.
8: Mm. Okay. So, if you know your TV stuff, call Diamond now at 800-242-0100.
15: Yes. Another week.
8: And here we go into the day.
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16: And in the morning show.
8: Yeah, it is. Let's go talk to Donald. Donald is we're here on line 18. Line 18 has been very lucky for us today for some reason.
10: Oh.
8: Today's your lucky day, Donald. You're on line 18.
30: Hello, lady.
8: Hello, lady. You know what? That's a good example. That's a good example of a catchphrase that this show made very, very, very popular.
10: Yeah.
8: Very famous. Hello, lady.
30: Yeah. Hello.
8: So what made you come up with this this concept for this game, Gandhi?
10: So the other day, Danielle, in her entertainment report, was talking about very popular catchphrases over the years that have just become part of our regular everyday speech because they were so popular. So I thought, oh, that'd be a fun game.
8: And so you are a student of TV shows, Donald. You know your shows pretty well?
30: Oh, yes, I do. To quote Al Bundy, let's rock.
8: Okay. All right. Okay. This seems like you do know some catchphrases. I don't remember Let's Rock from Al Bundy, but all right. All right, okay. I have the list in front of me. Gandhi was up all night putting this together for you, so.
10: All night.
8: We will, It's now time to play TV show catchphrases.
4: Hey, everybody. What you talking about, Willis?
8: Are you okay, Scary?
4: No, I'm not.
8: Okay, just checking out. Checking you out. All right, Donald, these are, according to Gotti, some of the biggest catchphrases in television history.
10: Yes.
30: All right.
8: Ready to go. All right, here we go. Catchphrase number... Okay, so what he needs to give us just the name of the show, that's it?
10: Yeah, just the name of the show, and some of them are going to go by really quickly, so pay attention.
8: All right, listen closely, okay. Donald. Here's catchphrase number one.
4: Go!
30: Oh, Simpsons.
8: There you go, Simpsons. Absolutely.
10: Good job.
8: That was Homer, I do believe.
10: It was.
8: All right, here's catchphrase number two.
5: We went back to my place, yada, yada, yada. I never heard from him again.
30: That's Seinfeld.
8: Absolutely.
10: Nice. It is.
8: Wow. Should we even go further? It sounds like you're going to get all of these.
10: I have faith in him.
8: All right. Because not everyone watches or watched every show, right. You know. So here is catchphrase number three.
12: That's what she said.
30: Oh, that's what she said is The Office.
8: There you go.
10: Yes.
8: Wow. Okay. Catchphrase number four.
13: How you doing?
30: Oh, friends, Joey.
8: Oh, wow.
4: Wow.
8: This is I'm getting bored. This is just you're running. You're too good at this. All right, Donald. Here's catchphrase number five.
14: Come on down.
30: Oh, Price is Right.
8: Yeah, yeah, absolutely. Okay. The bell's getting tired. Even the bell's getting tired. All right, catchphrase number six.
30: The Flintstones.
8: Yes.
10: Yeah.
8: Good God. All right, catchphrase number... This is going way too fast. We need something else to do after the game's over, because...
10: I'll go make more difficult ones, and we'll call back.
8: Catchphrase number seven.
13: Bazinga.
8: Oh.
30: Bazinga is Big Bang Theory.
8: Wow. Nice. Oh, wow. Okay. Catchphrase number eight.
15: Is that your final answer?
8: Oh.
30: Who wants to be a millionaire?
8: Yes.
10: Woo, Donald.
4: Damn.
8: Good old Regis Philbin. One of my favorite episodes of Who Wants to Be a Millionaire. He welcomes the contestant, and the contestant sits across from him on that dark set. So, yeah. Welcome to Who Wants to Be a Millionaire. How was your day?
17: Well, you know, I was on the way to the studio, and the cab, we hit another cab, and the lady was pregnant, and I was worried about her because I just wanted to make sure she was safe, so I was almost late getting here, but she's okay. And Regis says, "Great! Who wants to be a millionaire?" He didn't care. He didn't care. There's a woman pregnant in an accident. All right, here we go. Catchphrase number nine. What show is this?
18: Oh my God! They killed Kenny.
30: Oh, South Park.
8: Absolutely. Catchphrase number ten.
4: Hello, lady.
8: Oh, hello, lady.
30: Oh, that's your show.
10: It is.
8: Oh, that's not. Oh, hold on now. What's the correct answer? What's the name of the show? Hello, ladies. From
30: the Elvis Duran Morning Show.
8: I will take that. Absolutely.
4: All right.
8: Wow, I didn't even know that was on the list. I kind of ruined that. Well, so he had a clean sweep.
10: Clean sweep. So when Diamond answered this call, she said, "This guy's either going to do really, really well or terribly." And I asked her why, and she said, "Because when I asked him his favorite TV show, he said The Facts of Life."
8: Oh, whatever happened to Tootie?
30: Always had a crush on Blair.
19: Tootie.
10: Always had a crush on Blair, he says. Okay.
8: Wow, look at that.
19: Wasn't there a guy that, that's what he would say, there's that one episode, he would just turn to the camera and go, Tootie.
8: Did he?
19: Yeah, it was like some crazy episode of Facts of Life. That's what he did the whole time.
8: My God, I never really watched Facts of Life.
19: Really?
8: I got to catch up on Facts of Life. Hey, what do you have for a friend Donald? He had a clean sweep.
4: You know, Donald, I've been waiting for somebody like you, a clean sweep. How about $500 thanks to our friends?
30: Yeah.
8: Whoa.
30: Hell yeah.
4: At Top Dog Law.
8: Woo. Oh, yeah, Top Dog Law, the official law firm of the Elvis Duran Morning Show. Thank God. If without them, we would be in jail right now. So there you go.
4: Many times.
8: Congratulations, Donald. $500 thanks to Top Dog Law at topdoglaw.com. Wow. Thank you for listening to us.
30: Hey, thank you so much, guys.
8: Well, hold on one second. Hold on. Mm. Yeah, see, that's the thing. We're never happy. If someone like Donald is like clean sweeping,
10: yeah,
8: we're like, okay,
10: yeah,
8: he just got them all. Okay, now what? But if someone doesn't get any of them, we hate them.
19: Right. I feel like we like a happy medium, you know?
10: It's hard to make a game with a happy medium.
19: Yeah.
10: It's all about the contestants. I don't know. Yeah. He's great. I like it.
8: Yeah, what's Nate?
4: He was
8: going
4: a little
8: on, Nate?
4: Quick on the trigger. I think he was excellent. Yeah. But sometimes, even if you know the answer, you can drag it out like, eh, I don't know. Could that be friends?
12: Build a little drama.
10: Yeah, I don't know. They tell you that with the shows, too.
4: Exactly.
10: Right?
4: Yeah, when they prep you to be a game show contestant, they're like, if you know the answer, don't give it right away.
8: Yeah.
4: And you don't know it.
8: Let's have a little suspense. A little suspense would be nice.
4: Yeah.
8: All right, well, keep that in mind. All right, let's roll into the three things we need to know. We have a phone tap on the way that's worth absolutely nothing. We have no, it's a no money phone tap.
10: Yeah.
8: Is that true?
4: Well, you should give some away.
19: It's the no money phone tap.
8: Well, what do you give away? What? We have nothing. What do you want to give away? I don't have anything.
4: I don't know. Oh, man. What are you a fan of?
8: All right, I don't know. Go find something. Steal something from. Go down to Light FM and see what they have.
10: Oh, a lot of Christmas music coming your
8: they
10: way.
8: They do. All right, let's get into the three things. I mean, I've got an idea. Let's give away some pots and pans.
10: Ooh, the good one.
4: You've done that before.
8: Okay, so you know our friends at Caraway. Mm-hmm. Caraway, I love my Caraway. My cookware from Caraway, colorful, fun. We all have them, right?
10: Changed my life, yes.
8: Love them. Let's do the... Let's give away some pots and pans. Let's do the free pot phone tap.
10: Yes.
4: Not what you think it is.
8: All right. The free pots and pans phone tap is coming up. I don't. We're working on the name. Anyway, thanks to our friends at Caraway, you're gonna love this. It's better than money. It really is. All right. Now the three things we need to know from Gandhi. Gandhi, what's going on?
10: All right. One American passenger has tested positive for the deadly hantavirus after an outbreak on that ship anchored near the Canary Islands. A statement from the Department of Health and Human Services says one of the 17 Americans from that ship will be transported to the Nebraska Biocontainment Unit.
8: Oh my God.
10: Does not show symptoms. I didn't even know that was a thing. That sounds terrifying. The aircraft will first land at the ASPR Regional Emerging Special Pathogen Treatment Center at the University of Nebraska Medical Center. HHS did note that upon arrival at each facility, every patient will undergo clinical assessment and receive appropriate care and support based on their condition. 6 confirmed cases and 3 deaths have been linked to that outbreak. The remains of an American service member who went missing during a military exercise in Morocco have been recovered. The U.S. Army says the body of First Lieutenant Lamont Key Jr. was found by a Moroccan search team on Saturday, about a mile from where he reportedly fell into the ocean. Key was one of 2 U.S. service members who went missing on May 2nd. The search operations for the second serviceman remain ongoing. The 2 members were participating in an annual joint exercise called African Lion. And finally, egg consumption is associated with a lower risk of Alzheimer's disease for seniors 65 and older.
8: Wait, repeat that. What?
10: Egg consumption is supposed to be great for you. It's associated with a lower risk. Now, it says it's associated with. It doesn't mean it's definitely going to cause this. But that's according to a new study published in the Journal of Nutrition. Researchers at California's Loma Linda University found that eating 1 egg a day for at least 5 days a week reduces Alzheimer's risk by up to 27%. They say that eggs are known to support brain health. The American Egg Board provided some of the funding for that study, so keep that in mind. And those are your three things.
8: Hey, that story where the guy was sucked into the jet engine of that airplane.
10: Dear God, yes.
8: Oh. And so he just broke into through the gate and just walked out on the runway.
10: Yeah.
12: Did you see? Jumped the fence.
8: Did you see the video of this thing?
10: No.
4: What? No.
8: What a horrific way to die.
10: I cannot even imagine.
4: I can't watch it.
8: The plane was going 1,000 miles an hour, just sucked him into the engine.
10: Oh, my God.
19: Yep.
8: And they said they were looking out the window, and you could see the guy's legs going around and around and around.
19: Isn't that
8: crazy?
19: Nope.
8: I know. I'm sorry. I didn't mean to make you squirm.
19: Talk about needing therapy for the rest of your life.
8: Okay, well, but there's more. They stopped the plane. They got everyone to get off the plane, to deboard the plane, whatever the word is. And people were walking up to the engine with the guy's legs hanging out, taking photos of it.
19: Right. No, were they really?
10: Yes,
8: they were.
19: Why are we so morbid?
8: Well, why would they? Well, why would they even let them near the engine? I mean,
10: right.
8: I don't.
10: It was like, get away. Yeah, true.
4: Oh, God.
8: And then so Gandhi says, at least he went head first.
10: Yeah, seriously.
8: I mean, other than if he had gone feet first, it would have been his head going in circles.
10: Terrible. Terrible stuff.
8: The story just gets worse and worse the more I tell it.
10: You know, I think that we have witnessed how horrible people are when you watch them evacuate a plane. Because they say, take your shoes off. So many people aren't taking their shoes off. They say, don't bring any luggage. How many people do you see going down the slide with their suitcases and backpacks?
19: Yeah.
10: Just doing dumb stuff like, well, I need this, so it's important. Forget that you could destroy this. Now, you've got somebody who got sucked into an engine and people are taking pictures and videos. I just,
19: yeah. happened?
8: All right. Other than that, have a happy day, everybody.
13: 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And when you wake up to Elvis Duran in the morning show.
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3: Hey, so Mother's Day. What a great day yesterday.
4: Oh, yeah.
3: I hope you had a wonderful day with your mom. Or if you're like some of us, you don't have your mom here anymore. She was in your heart, in your thoughts. I played this for everyone in the room while the song was on. There's a school on Staten Island, New York, PS22, famous for their choir. Greg is the guy who shows up every day. These kids are so passionate about music and the arts because of Greg. So they did a video yesterday. They did I'll Stand By You. You know that song by, who was that by, I'll Stand By You?
4: Let me look it up.
3: It's a, yeah, it was a woman, female singer.
4: It was.
3: Group, maybe a group. Patti Smith, no.
4: The Pretenders.
3: The Pretenders, okay.
4: Yeah.
3: But it was just so heartwarming to see these kids. If you do a search on Instagram for PS22 Staten Island, listen. Yeah. Anyway, you see the video. You have to see it to understand how passionate they are about music. So, Greg, you know, hats off to you. All these years with PS22 in Staten Island, these kids, incredible. And the tribute to moms was to all you incredible moms who've stood by us through every note and every stumble and every triumph. This one's for you. Happy Mother's Day.
4: Oh, gosh, that kills me. It's so sweet.
3: Anyway, the kids of PS22. Yeah, go to Instagram. It is the PS22 Chorus is the name of their account. The PS22 Chorus.
4: Whenever they
3: check
4: would do like a Mother's Day, like, you know, choral thing at school when the kids were growing up, and they would sing like one of these songs that, like, I left there with like mascara running down my face. Like, because it's so beautiful, but then you sit there watching them and you're like, they're going to grow up. They're growing up. Like, it just rips at your heart.
3: I know.
4: My gosh.
3: And I don't know what it was that Danielle, and I was telling Gandhi, I sent her a text last night. I've just been a melancholy mess all weekend long.
5: Oh, it's been melancholy. I didn't know that part. I thought it was like happy emotions.
3: Well, no. Melancholy, but happy, you know, bittersweet, or whatever you want to call it. Everything I saw made me cry.
4: I feel ya. Menopause, maybe?
3: Maybe I'm menopausal.
6: Menopause.
3: I got menopause. What about you, Frog?
7: So my son was home for 10 days from college, and he left today for his summer internship. He's driving to New York, and this morning he left. And once again, he's been doing this for 3 or 4 years now. I know this is what happens, and this is the... He left this morning. I was a mess. Cried. Couldn't... Just breaks my heart every time he leaves.
4: It's never easy. If they come home for 1 week at Christmas, you're like, oh my gosh, don't leave.
7: I know that they can't. I know he's got to go live his life. I know he's got to go do his own thing. But man, I just wish he could stay here with me for the rest of his life.
3: Oh, you're a great dad. I remember when he was younger, you cried when he came home.
7: I would have paid him to go to New York.
3: I know. That was a whole different world back then. Yeah. Anyway, I don't know what it is, you know, but, you know, you got to get the feels. And sometimes the feels make you cry. Sometimes they make you laugh. But it's good. It's so great to have feeling, to feel things, you know. There's so many people who go through life who just don't have an ounce of feel. Ugh. You know, there's no feeling going on.
4: Yeah.
3: And I'd rather be a nut job.
5: I love this for you. Feel everything. That's the good stuff. And the bad days make the good days feel so much better, too. So it's important to feel all of it.
3: Yeah. Yeah. Sunshine's no fun unless you come out of a rainstorm. Mm. Is that the line? What's the line? I don't know. Something like that.
5: Yeah.
3: Anyway, we don't have money, but we have pots and pans. It is the This was actually a great title that Nate gave us. The free pot phone tap.
5: I like it.
6: That was scary, of course, though. That was scary. I'm going to give credit where credit is due. Okay.
3: Was that you?
8: You can take the credit.
3: thanks to our friends at Caraway. If you have never experienced or seen Caraway cookware, you got to look at it. This is what you're about to win. This starter set, we all have them. They come in so many different colors. They're just, it's really great. It's nonstick, but it's not the nonstick that's going to kill you. It was an awesome Mother's Day gift. 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All right, who does the phone taps, Gary?
8: A listener does it all by themselves.
3: Oh, really? We just sit back and let someone else do it?
8: Yeah.
3: All right, you drive the ship.
2: Don't
3: Here we go.
2: The phone, Elvis Duran. The Elvis Duran phone tap.
9: An email came into the show saying, my best friend Simone has been driving us nuts. She's asked me to do her a favor and pick up her wedding dress since she's so busy. And I told her, okay, I'll get it done. So why don't we have a little fun with her? Let her know that, well, something's happened to her dress. She will freak out. So all we need is a bridezilla, a puppy named Max, and Nicole, a friend who wants to phone tap her bridezilla friend, Simone. And then you have the combination for a great phone tap. This is one of those phone taps where they do the call. Let's listen in to today's phone tap.
10: Simone speaking. How may I help you?
11: Hey, girl. What's up?
10: Hey. How you doing?
11: I'm good. What you did this weekend?
10: We went to go and see Medea. It was real fun. Did you see it?
11: Yeah, it was all right. But I did some errands and stuff.
10: Did you pick up my dress?
11: Yeah.
10: For real, did you pick it up?
11: Why? Yeah.
10: Huh?
11: But don't go off now.
10: Don't go off,
11: please.
10: You didn't get the dress?
11: No, I did get the dress, but...
10: But what?
11: I had a little problem with Max.
10: You had a problem with Max? What's that got to do with me?
11: He's not house trained yet, so he got excited with the dress.
10: Nicole.
11: He started humping on it and stuff.
10: Nicole.
11: And
10: hold on a second.
11: Let me just explain, though.
10: Hold on a second. Don't say another word. Close this door.
11: Why are you closing doors and everything?
10: Nicole, what's wrong with my dress, Nicole?
11: Let me explain first. Hold on. Let me explain.
10: Then speak up. Say something. What the hell?
11: So, man, just peed on it a little bit, which we could fix.
10: Your dog peed on my dress?
11: Hold on. Let me explain.
10: Nicole, I'm not even playing with you right now. Your dog on my dress?
11: Hold on.
10: Are you kidding me? Are you laughing right now?
11: Anyways, so he jumped on it. There's a little hole. There's some holes.
10: Nicole, your dog put a hole in my wedding dress? Are you calling me now at work? Why would you do that? Why didn't you call me when it happened?
11: We fixed it, though.
10: Nicole, you are not that stupid. Stop acting dumb right
11: what
10: now.
11: What do you mean?
10: You sound like you're laughing. You it's not funny, Nicole.
11: I'm not laughing because you spazzing out.
10: My wedding is in a week and my dress is up, Nicole.
11: Oh, we got a week. It'd be different if it was a
10: Nicole,
11: birthday.
10: Nicole, today 5 months to get my dress and you acting like it's a joke. I cannot get another dress in a week. It took 5 months to get that one. Do you understand?
11: You tripping right now.
10: I'm tripping. You let your dog on my dress.
11: I didn't let him on his dress. I was in the kitchen cooking.
10: What the my dress was in the kitchen with you?
11: No, it was in the room.
10: You supposed to put it up and put your nasty little dog outside if you got my $2,000 wedding dress in your house.
11: Whatever.
10: I've been friends with you for a long time, but you know what? I'm gonna slap the out of you next time I see you. Simone, why you didn't tell me this earlier? Why you calling me laughing, playing, giggling when you at my wedding?
11: What are you talking about? I'm gonna help you.
10: How you gonna help me, Nicole? You can't get me a new dress in a week?
11: I already feel bad enough about it. So just
10: you don't sound like you bad. You sound like you think it's funny. It's not. Did you hear me laughing at all? Fix my dress, Nicole. How you gonna fix it? You can't fix it.
12: That's why I called you my auntie to go to fix it.
10: Bring me my dress. I want you to keep your little nasty dog away from my dress, and I don't want your Aunt TT touching it. I want you to pay for another dress and get it here in a week. And you know you can't do that, so you can't do for me right now.
12: Oh,
10: you always did some Nicole.
12: You just being dramatic.
10: It's my wedding dress.
12: Oh, my God. I wish I would have did nobody no favor.
10: And you think you're doing me a favor right now by letting your dog on my dress?
12: Thanks I get for being a friend.
10: I know you didn't just say that to me. You know, I'm going to thank you, all right, next time I see your ass. I'm going to thank you. Bring it to me. Bring it to me right now.
12: Girl, you don't want to see this dress, girl.
10: You mean I don't want to see my dress? What happened to it, Nicole?
12: I didn't tell you everything he did.
10: Nicole?
12: You don't want to see it, right?
10: Nicole, what the happened to my dress, Nicole?
12: The dress to my Aunt TT. You know she used to be a tailor.
10: Nicole, your Aunt TT that made that 16-year-old birthday dress? She's not touching my wedding dress, Nicole. And it's not funny.
12: Maybe this is how you're not supposed to get married. I'm just
10: Nicole.
12: All right.
10: You don't decide who I marry and what I wear when I get married, okay? You're lucky if you can come anywhere near my wedding. I want my
12: stuff.
10: I want my dress. Bring me my dress, Nicole.
12: Let me fix it first.
10: Don't touch my dress, Nicole. Leave it alone.
12: You crazy.
10: Bring me my dress.
12: I'm going to try to fix it anyway, so I'm going to try
10: to fix it
12: first.
10: Nicole, don't fix it. Don't touch it. Don't do anything.
12: You don't
10: want to
12: see the dress. First of all, you don't stop yelling at me. First of all, your child. First of all.
10: You acting like my child.
12: Anyway.
10: I wouldn't let a dog on a dress. I want to slap the out of you and your dog.
6: 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You got phone tapped.
10: Nicole, where's my dress? Nicole, where's my dress?
12: Right here, girl, wrapped up in plastic about 15,000 times, girl.
10: Nicole, bring me my dress. I'm not even playing with you.
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3: There you go. We didn't have a lot of those in the phone tap vault, right? Every once in a while, we'll find someone who says, I'll do the phone tapping. And she did a great job.
13: She did.
3: Excellent. Anyway, that was your free pot phone tap. We could come up with a better name, couldn't we?
4: I like free pot.
3: All right, free pot. All right. Hey, Alexandra, how are you?
14: Yeah. Good, good, good.
3: You just did it. You're calling 100. You just won an incredible starter set from Caraway. You're going to love this.
14: Awesome.
3: You're going to love it. You're going to love it. You're not going to get out of the kitchen ever again. You're going to be addicted to cooking with your Caraway. You're going to love it. If you go to carawayhome.com, check out the colors, pick your color, let us know which color you want. We'll send it out to you. And thank you for listening, Alexandra. We appreciate it.
14: Thank you so much. We listen to you every day.
3: Oh, see? People do listen, huh?
6: Thank
3: no
6: God.
3: One believe me. All thank right. Thank God someone's listening. Thank you, Alexandra. Hold on one second. So can we do this again tomorrow? Can we give away more Caraway tomorrow?
6: You're the boss there, Duran.
3: That's right. I'm the boss.
6: Yeah. Not sure if you're aware.
5: Whenever we do this, if we ever have the pots and pans, people text me all day long, so you guys have an extra set. Can I get some of those? I'm like, no, get
3: them. It's crazy. People would do anything for these pots and pans. Okay, well, listen tomorrow. I'll give you a set. Again, if you want to just buy your own, go to carawayhome.com. Pretty cool. Danielle. Where's Danielle?
6: She went to go to the bathroom 5 minutes ago. I think she may have fallen in.
5: Uh-oh.
3: Oh, God. Hope she wasn't sucked in like that guy sucked into the airplane engine.
5: That's terrible.
3: Do you think if we went to the bathroom right now, Danielle's feet would be going around and around in the toilet?
5: Someone needs to go check.
3: Should someone go see if she's okay?
6: I can't go in.
13: This is so unlike
5: her. I'll go.
6: You'll go?
3: Oh, well, thank you, Gandhi. I like the guys just sitting there.
13: Well, I can't go into the ladies' room.
6: Oh, here she is.
3: There you are. We were worried about you.
4: In the bathroom.
3: I said we should go check on you.
4: What?
3: We said we should go check on Danielle. Oh, she could be like that guy that fell into the engine in the airplane going around and around in a toilet.
4: Sorry. How long were we back on?
6: Good 2-3 minutes.
4: Nobody texted me.
5: We were going to come get you.
4: Oh, I had to go.
3: What do you mean? No, it's all of a sudden it's our fault that you didn't make it back in time?
4: But I had to really go, so sorry.
3: Oh, did you go shushy?
4: No, just pee-pee, but I was holding it for so long, and I swear it was the longest pee in my life.
3: Wow, God, I love those. They're so relieving.
4: Yes. So I apologize.
3: Hey, what was that Reddit topic you saw in the am I an a-hole section yesterday?
5: Oh, about the kidney?
3: Yes.
5: Do you want the whole breakdown of it right now?
3: Yeah, just give us the line, the tease.
5: Okay, a woman was left at the altar in front of 400 guests, friends and family, and the guy who left her never reached out, never talked to her again. It was basically, I wasn't ready for it, I'm done, I'm out. Didn't apologize, never sent flowers. Fast forward years later, she's been to therapy, she's worked through it, she said she's healed, she feels better. Mm. His family reaches out to her and says he's in kidney failure. Based on blood tests that they did before they got married, they know that at the very least she is a good match for him blood-wise. Mm. Will she come get more tests? Because now they want her kidney and, you know, they think that this could be her purpose to, you know, just really prove that she's over it.
3: All right, okay, hold on. Okay. Don't everyone vote. Let's not say anything. Let's get into this in a minute. I want to see what you guys are thinking.
5: Ugh. Right.
3: All
5: would
3: right.
5: you give your ex your kidney after being left at the altar?
3: The guy that ghosted you at the altar. I bet a lot of people would say yes. A lot of people would say no. Let's find out more about that. Text us if you want it. 55-100.
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5: He's going to start.
3: Sorry. If you're going to f*** up.
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10: Happy Monday.
11: Yay. Wow,
12: happy
11: Elmo.
12: Monday.
10: I'm with him. I didn't want that weekend to end. It was such a great weekend. Anyway, we're doing okay for a Monday.
11: Yeah.
10: Hey, I want to get you and your family on board a Norwegian cruise line ship. I'm thinking maybe two rooms, put four people in each. The kids can have a room. The adults can have another room. Send you to the Bahamas and also Norwegian's exclusive private island, Great Stirrup Cay. Or Great Stirrup Key. You can say it either way. Mm-hmm. This cruise is it's going on August 10th through the 14th. You will be doing a four-night family escape with Norwegian Cruise Line. Two cabins each for four guests. All designed for easy time together in space. You can unwind. And then when you get to Great Stirrup Key, you've got lots of room to run. This thing is amazing. We're going to open it up just for you. It's an incredible, incredible time with your family, a four-night family escape on Norwegian. Again, it's August 10th through 14th. If you want to win this, simply go to ElvisDuran.com and tell us why you think your family deserves to hang out together. Family time on a Norwegian cruise ship? Absolutely. It's Norwegian Getaway. I'm going to go ahead and assign that ship for your family. Yeah, Nate, any thoughts?
13: If I won that, I'd keep the room to myself and then put everybody else together.
11: I like
10: okay.
13: Right?
11: Yeah.
13: Like you want okay. little peace and quiet. Uh-huh. You did all the hard work.
11: For sure.
13: You want it. You get your own room.
11: You're still sharing.
13: Yeah.
11: Yeah.
13: I mean, I'm sorry. You can cram in there.
10: Okay.
13: Me in here.
10: Okay. Figure it out any way you want.
11: Yeah.
10: You can configure it any way you want. But you can do four people in each room, so you can take the whole family.
11: Yeah, that's
10: if awesome. You want to do it, simply go to ElvisDuran.com, get the rules, and sign up to win. We love Norwegian. This is going to be a great escape. You're going to love it. Let's see what else is on our minds. We're about to go around the room, see what's on the minds of people in the room. Let's do that now. Hit the music, Scary. And coming up, we got to talk about this kidney story. She was at the altar wearing her dress. He didn't show up to marry her. Ghosted her. And then years later, come to find out he needs a kidney. And they're a perfect match.
11: Yeah.
10: So I want to see what you think about this. I love some of the responses people texting in. Mm. What was your favorite, Gandhi?
11: Absolutely not. Let him die.
10: Okay, there's that one.
11: Oh my God. Yeah.
4: Wow.
10: All right. With that said, let's go around the room. I'm going to start with you, Danielle. What's on your mind today?
11: All right. So I got to take my mom to see a Broadway show over the weekend. I saw Just in Time again. If you remember, I originally saw it with Jonathan Groff. Now I saw it with our boy, Jeremy Jordan.
10: Right.
11: It is the Bobby Darin story, Splish Splash. I was taking a bath. I mean, it was amazing. So it is amazing to me how people go to Broadway and follow their favorite Broadway stars. I was sitting next to these two girls. Now, Jeremy Jordan has only been in this show this month, May, okay? They have seen him 7 times already.
10: Wow.
11: And they have come from Virginia every time to see him. They knew all the choreography. They were doing all the dances in the seats. They're coming back next week to see him. That's how much they love Jeremy Jordan. There were people that were wearing Jeremy Jordan t-shirts, Jonathan Groff t-shirts. I was having discussions with people on the bathroom line like, who did you like better in the show? Because the show is really tailored to both of them. They kind of made some tweaks for Jeremy Jordan for the show. But it was, again, so fantastic. I absolutely love it. One of my favorite shows. Elvis, I'm taking you to see it soon. I know you saw it with Jonathan Groff.
10: Well, I know, but you've seen it 17 times.
11: I don't care. I will see it 17 more. And
10: yeah.
11: I know you saw Jonathan Groff, but I want you to
10: yes.
11: see Jeremy Jordan.
10: Okay.
11: So that'll be next.
10: You know, you don't have to go. You can sit this one out if you want.
11: Unless you don't want me to go.
10: No, I didn't say that. I just, you're a little crazy, to be honest.
11: Yeah, no, I want to.
10: You're the crazy. Daniel's the crazy theater lady.
11: I am.
10: Okay, all right.
11: So,
10: it's a date.
11: So
10: it's a date.
11: Just in time, you're going to love it. It's so great. Take your mom, take your grandma, take
10: Perfect.
11: Your kids.
10: Thank you.
11: Yes.
10: What about you, Gandhi? What's on your mind today?
4: All right, I read a really great quote the other day, and I thought we should all enjoy this. It said, if what you have to offer on your menu is not enough, offer your absence. Salt is not on a menu, but you certainly feel when it's not there. Ooh. And I was like, oh, that is so good. Don't try to convince people that you're worth something and they should pay attention to you. And, you know, I'm here. Don't yell about it. Just take yourself away from a situation. It's not good for either person to try and force something. But if you're not there, maybe someone will feel that you're absent. And if they don't, then you just move on with your life. Hmm. But absence is an important thing to offer when nothing else is working.
10: Huh. Right. Yeah, absence is something. Yeah. It is an offering.
4: It truly
10: absence.
4: Is.
10: It's a statement. Hey, Nate, what's up with you?
13: Take a chance every once in a while. Take a chance in life. So on Friday, I went and saw my boy Mike, my barber. And I always get the same haircut, part to the side, short on the sides, keep it kind of long on the top. And I looked at him and I go, I need to change it up. And he goes,
10: that is such a Nate. What else you got?
13: I need to change it up. And he looks at me and he goes, do you trust me? And I said, no. And he goes, good. And he just starts cutting. And I got to tell you,
10: it looks great.
13: At first, I'm like, what the hell did you do? But over the last 2 days, damn. I love this haircut.
11: I love it. I think you look great.
13: Danielle and Gandhi both said, your hair looks great.
11: Yeah.
13: So, Mike, I trust you now.
10: Good. Good. You look great. You look awesome.
11: I look so good.
10: Scary, what's up with you today?
0: Listen, a little known fact about me. I've never worn a piece of jewelry in my life. I'm not a watch guy and any of that stuff. No accessories like that. However, I've become obsessed with, you know that fancy company, AP, that make those crazy watches?
11: Yes.
0: They're doing a collab with Swatch.
11: Oh, my God.
0: Guys.
11: Yeah.
0: It's called the Royal Pop Collection, and they drop Saturday. You've got to see these colorful, awesome watches. You're going to be able to afford an AP, people.
13: No, maybe. You're not.
0: No, you're not.
13: No,
0: no. These
13: no,
0: are like,
13: you're not.
0: Hold on.
10: How much are they?
0: They're retailing for $300. It's within my range as a splurge.
10: Well, no, it's in your within your range because you're talking about them. How much did you not pay for this watch?
0: No, no. My point is, No.
10: Did they give you a watch? Did they give you a watch?
0: No. I want one. Apparently.
10: Oh, is this what this is about? You're going to get a watch?
0: I want to buy one. I just want access to buy one.
10: No. You're angling for a free watch right now.
0: No,
10: do you guys hear it?
0: No. I will pay retail. The thing is, everyone's saying that.
4: You need to have access because there's a very limited amount of them coming out. That's what you want.
0: As soon as they drop, they're going to be gone.
11: Give me on eBay.
0: I want my first watch ever. I've never worn a. I had a Mickey Mouse watch in first grade.
10: All right, I gotta cut you off. I think you've done enough.
0: I want to buy one.
10: Scary.
0: Yeah.
10: We'll get you a watch. Don't you worry. But you've said enough. You really shouldn't oversell.
0: Because
10: I know he's gonna have this watch.
0: This is a thing that's going on.
4: People are obsessing over this. Brandon is like, oh, I'm getting an AP. I said, no, you're not. You're getting a Swatch. That's fine.
0: Do you see the colors?
11: I haven't seen them.
4: Beautiful.
10: Okay. Okay. Well, you're now on 15 minutes talking about this watch.
0: Sorry, guys.
10: All right. But you've done it. You've done a great sales job. You're going to get your watch. Watch it happen.
0: Watch it happen?
10: You see that happen?
2: Hey,
10: Froggy, what are you angling for today for free?
2: Hey, I'm not. I got had by Amazon over the weekend. So Amazon now, when you go to return something sometimes, you know, a lot of times it's free. 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But Lisa's like, no, we'll take it back to Kohl's for free. 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When you return it, they give you a 20% off that day in Kohl's.
13: Yep.
2: We ended up buying crap at Kohl's. I lost money on this return. I'm telling you right now, they know exactly what they're doing.
13: Yep.
2: They get you in Kohl's, and you're like, oh, it's cheaper if I buy it today. We ended up spending money. I'm like, it would have been much better off if I went to the UPS store, spent my $5, returned it, and moved on. But I lost money, but I learned the lesson. I won't do it again.
10: Oh, yes, you will.
4: Big retail gotcha.
10: Big retail.
2: Mm-hmm. God.
10: I love that. My favorite line is, you know, the more you spend, the more you save.
2: Oh, okay, thanks. The more you lose.
10: I got it. Hey, Claudia, thank you for hosting me here in Miami for the past week and a day.
3: Anytime. Well, you're always welcome.
10: I'm coming back in a couple of weeks, so there you go.
3: Yay.
10: I'm not done. I'm not done with Miami. When it is so brutally humid and hot. Maybe I'll take a few days off.
3: Yeah, okay. I would too.
10: What's on your mind today?
3: All right, so this is for Danielle and any Disney lover. Costco, I saw this morning, has Mickey Mouse pasta.
10: Really?
3: It's like a 3-set, and it's all different shapes, and now I just want to go to Costco and get my Mickey Mouse pasta and make pasta for tonight.
11: Oh my gosh, that's so cool. I have to see if they have it over here. I love that.
10: Wow, look at that.
3: Thank you.
10: they have a shifty way of branding everywhere. Now your pasta bowl.
3: Yes.
10: I see ears.
3: Yep. It's so cute, though. Like, it just makes you want to eat more and more pasta.
11: It does.
10: You don't have to convince me. All right, I've got to go to Costco and buy some of that. Now, are you talking about it so you can pay, so that maybe they'll send it to you for free, like Scary's watch?
3: Costco, yeah.
11: Free box of pasta.
3: Free box of pasta, Mickey Mouse shaped pasta. I'm here.
10: Leah, yes. Down
3: a little
10: for that?
3: Pesto sauce. Ooh, yes.
10: I'm in. All right, so Costco exclusively, or do you think other places have?
3: I only see it in Costco, and it's like the three different set I'm looking for right now.
10: Right. All right.
3: It looks so good.
10: Daniel's in. Look at that. Daniel's already putting Costco
11: Bye,
10: on the
11: I'm
10: list.
11: Leaving.
10: Okay, bye. Right. And thank you for taking such good care of us. We appreciate it. We love you, Claudia. Claudia, by the way, is a member of our family.
11: Yeah.
10: You know what? Just one day you look up and you have a new little sister.
3: I love it. Thank you for making me part of your family and letting me be part of it.
10: Well, we
3: I
10: love appreciate we it. We love you. We love you. All right. Costco. We all go for pasta. All right. Let's get into this. If he jilted you, if he left you at the altar, would you give him your kidney?
3: Absolutely.
10: It's
3: not.
10: As clear as that. No, you're a no?
3: No.
10: Okay, let's take the vote. Danielle.
11: No.
10: Gandhi.
11: No.
10: Nate.
13: No.
10: Scary.
0: No.
10: Froggy.
2: Hell no.
10: All right, so we all said no.
11: Wait, you said no too?
10: Yeah. Would you? I would say no.
11: Okay.
10: No, I'm not going to give you my kidney. No. Look, you know what? Giving your kidney is such a personal thing, first of all. And I would do it for someone who I just totally loved. And I got to be there for them because they're always there for me. This guy just left her at the altar.
11: Mm-hmm. Right.
2: And she should do the same thing. She should schedule the surgery and get him like all in the operating room and then don't show up.
11: And then you say, oh, so sorry,
2: couldn't make it.
4: But yeah, you don't say anything because apparently he never said anything.
2: Correct.
10: Right.
4: Just left her.
10: But then, you know, you're going to have a lot of people say, well, let's talk about forgiveness. All right. How does that apply here?
4: I could forgive you and not give you a body part.
11: Right.
10: Right.
11: And also, he didn't do anything to get her forgiveness. Like, if he explained to her what happened or, you know, you know what I mean? Like, it doesn't feel like he did that. He just kind of left her, never gave her an explanation. So why am I giving, get the hell out of here?
4: Yeah, I don't know about that. To be embarrassed in front of all your friends and family, never get any type of resolution, go through therapy and spend years of your life trying to rebuild. And then the first time he or somebody from his family reaches out is, hey, I need your kidney.
11: Yeah. Nah.
4: Are you crazy?
11: You say, go scratch.
4: Absolutely not. Yeah, no way.
10: Do you have anyone in your life who just, they take advantage of you constantly? And not only because they can get away with it, but because you allow them to get away with it?
4: Yeah, that's usually how that happens.
10: Like a pushover kind of thing? Because I've been accused of being a pushover when it comes to certain people and some things, and I let them get away with murder, and I forgive them and move on. But no, at some point in your life, you have to start taking the stand that, no, I'm not going to let anyone take advantage of me. Mm-hmm. You take advantage of me once, that's enough. That's you're out. There's no three strikes. There's one strike. You're done.
11: Yeah.
10: But he may die. Now, how would you feel if he passed away? I mean, you'd be okay? You'd be able to live with that?
4: I mean...
10: Well, that's the question, you know.
11: Yeah, that is the question.
4: I think you would have to, right, be able to live with that. Otherwise, you have to give up that kidney. But, I mean, I could die today, walk out the door, get hit by a car. You never know.
11: True.
13: Exactly.
10: This text, Athlete in me, says I should give my kidney. If I can, because it's the right thing to do. However, the woman in me says absolutely not.
11: No.
4: Yeah.
10: He does not deserve any part of my body because he stood me up at the altar.
11: Right.
2: Right.
10: So I'll save my kidney for a family member or someone who is truly in need. That's the thing. You're born with two kidneys. You might as well keep them operating because someone you really do love may need it.
4: Yeah. Or you may need it down the road.
10: You may need your own kidney.
4: Right.
2: Good and don't waste it on this slap nuts guy.
10: Slap nuts.
4: I think there should be a clause if you do give somebody a body part. And, you know, like George Lopez, his wife gave him a kidney and he cheated on her. He should have to give the kidney back.
11: Yeah. I mean, how? Well, you got to be
10: Are you kidding
11: real,
10: me?
4: No, I'm serious.
11: You got to be a piece of you know what
2: you
11: to
2: really
11: get
2: do.
11: A body part from somebody else and then go cheat on them.
4: You cheat on them? Give me back my kidney. That's how this works.
2: They saved your life and you cheat on them?
4: Yeah.
2: You should have to give that
4: up. Give it back.
10: Wasn't this a news story recently? Where a guy or someone going through divorce wanted the kidney back. He wanted a body part back.
4: Oh.
10: And I'm thinking no court in the world would say, okay.
11: Yeah, no.
10: Get that kit. Let's rip that thing out of there.
2: Unless Gandhi was the judge, then he would.
4: Oh, yeah. Everybody's candy. Sorry, buddy.
10: Did you see the story?
4: Okay, do you know what I'm talking about? I looked one up, and I see a case here from 2009 where a doctor demanded that his estranged wife return a kidney that he donated or pay him $1.5 million, alleging that she had an affair after the transplant. I'm on board with that.
10: Wow.
4: Give it back.
10: What? Okay, let's say she doesn't have $1.5 million.
4: Yeah.
10: Well, would a judge actually say, okay, off with your clothes, we're going to rip that kidney out right now?
4: I have a feeling they would not, because that's probably like a death sentence, and I don't think you can just do that.
10: Exactly.
4: But what if you had a kidney contract beforehand? I'm loaning you my kidney.
11: Yeah, you can have it, but
4: it's on loan until you do something that pisses me off, and then I get it back.
11: Yeah.
5: But it has to be justified what pisses me off.
4: I think
10: what's that?
5: Like cheating.
4: Yeah.
5: Or, you know, like it has to be, it can't just be like, oh, you moved the water bottle the wrong way, give me my kidney back. No.
10: Well, I don't know. It just seems like if you donate a kidney, it no longer belongs to you. It belongs to them.
5: Unless you sign something beforehand. Yeah.
4: That it's on loan.
11: Okay,
4: you specify I'm loaning you the kidney, then you can get it back.
0: That's not a donation. You're giving it away.
4: No, I'm saying I'm not donating. I'm loaning it.
11: Guys, can the kidney go back? Can it work like that? Can you transfer it again?
10: I mean, how many people can a kidney live in?
11: Like,
2: no.
11: Maybe you
2: can. No, but it's mine. Danielle, it's like loaning a car.
11: And I get it, but maybe once it's in someone else's body, it can't be transferred back to you. Maybe it won't work.
2: I don't care who else gets it. I don't want them to have it anymore because they cheated. So then I can. It's like my car. I just take it back from you. I don't care who drives it. You're not driving it.
11: All right. Well, I get that. All right.
2: It's not your kidney anymore.
11: Makes sense.
10: I have another text here. What would Jesus do?
4: I'm not Jesus. Never claim to be Jesus.
11: It's not very Catholic of me to say no, and I get that. But you know what? Listen.
10: Okay. Okay, Carrie on line 20. She said she would definitely give the kidney. Let's see.
4: Wow.
10: Okay, well, let's see what she has to say. Hi, Carrie.
6: Hi.
10: Hello. So you, without doubt, this guy left you at the altar, embarrassed. He broke your heart, never explained to you why he left you there. And then years later, his family calls and says he needs that kidney because we know you're a match. You would give the kidney, you say?
6: I would not be able to live with myself if I didn't. I absolutely would.
10: Wow.
4: You're a nice person.
10: You're a very nice person.
6: I don't know about that. I just couldn't do it. I was thinking about somebody who hurt me a lot, and if he called, I would give him my kidney.
4: Whoa. Mm.
10: Yeah, you know, that's a good exercise. Think about someone who really, truly screwed you over. And you get a call from them saying they need a kidney. Would you?
4: Oh, I yearn for that day.
10: Oh, really? You're yearning to say no?
4: Yeah, call me for the kidney. Not happening.
10: Yeah, I know,
6: in my head I would want to say that, but I would do it.
11: I have guilt like she does. Like, I always will feel like, oh, I feel so guilty I didn't do it. So I don't. So I say I don't want to do it and I wouldn't do it, but I don't. Now, you know, she makes me think.
10: I like this texture. I read the text a second ago. What would Jesus do? This now new text says Jesus wouldn't have jilted someone at the altar.
4: Exactly.
10: All right. Okay.
11: True.
10: All right. So what would Jesus not do?
6: Sure.
10: All right. All right. Well, look, I'm loving your logic, and thank you for listening to us, Carrie, and have a great day. Thanks for calling.
6: You too. Thanks so much.
10: Good there you day, go. Everyone. Thank you. I can think of one person I would not give a kidney to.
4: Only one?
0: Wow.
10: Only one.
4: Wow. Okay.
10: Well, I mean, as far as in my circle.
4: Okay. I think there's only one person I would give a kidney to.
11: Your sister.
4: Yeah. She can have both of them.
10: What if I need a kidney? You're not going to give me a kidney?
4: Maybe I'd give it to you. We'd have to work it out. We'd have to talk about things.
10: Do you have to sign some contract?
4: I will loan you my kidney until you piss me off.
10: Oh, my God.
2: I would also need to know that you're going to be responsible with my kidney.
4: Right.
2: Like, what are you going to be doing with that thing?
4: Right.
10: Oh, no. I'll go to the bar and hang out, have some drinks. No, I need your liver.
2: Willy-nilly with my kidney.
10: I need your liver.
4: No.
10: No one's giving me a liver.
4: I know what you're going to do to that thing.
10: Yeah. All right. Something to think about. Danielle, you haven't done a report in hours. Can we do one coming up in a second?
4: Sure.
10: All right. Hang on.
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3: Elvis Duran and the Morning Show.
4: Hey, I gotta send a shout out and thank you to Hannah. Hannah is the manager at this most amazing restaurant here in Miami called Yamashiro.
1: Ooh.
4: And Gandhi and I went there last week with
1: so
4: some
1: good.
4: Friends.
1: Oh my God.
4: The best.
1: Yeah.
4: Well, on that same floor is a vinyl lounge. It's called 400 Vinyl Room. And it's run by Yamashiro, and Hannah manages that as well. And I'd never been to a vinyl lounge. So a friend of mine and I, we went. We were sitting in there, and they had a DJ. She was excellent. All vinyl. It's all, you know, albums. And the sound system was just really great. It wasn't too loud. You could actually have a conversation. But it sounded so good. And she was popping all sorts of songs from, let's see, she played a little Motown. She'd play some stuff from, like, the 1980s and 90s. There was really no format. It was just everything. Mm. It just sounded good. I could have sat there and listened to albums that she was playing, these songs she was tracking, for hours. I could have stayed there for hours.
1: Oh, wow.
4: We were there for a good couple hours. Had a couple of cocktails. It was so fantastic. True lounge. It was a lounge, without doubt. If you're wondering what a lounge is, this is it. This is the ultimate lounge. It's called 400 Vinyl Room here in Miami. Fantastic. I got to find some places like that at home in New York.
1: Yeah, absolutely.
4: Was just it little small rooms? What?
1: Yeah. Inside or outside or both?
4: Oh, this was inside.
1: Okay.
4: Mm. And the sound, like I said, the sound was just incredible. Mm. It's probably this a little bit larger than our control room there in New York. It wasn't huge.
1: Oh, wow.
4: Nice little seats, you know. They set us down our little reserved tables. It was cool. Yeah, scary.
5: There's nothing like the crackle of a record. And when hearing that vinyl, there are these warm tones. There's something about hearing music played on vinyl that is
4: without
5: just,
4: doubt.
5: It you can't reproduce it. Mm.
4: You don't get it from the digital stuff. Like the stuff we play here is all on a computer. It doesn't sound at all like vinyl. Yeah. Vinyl has that warmth.
5: Yes.
4: And it well-rounded tones. You can't get that anywhere else. It just seems like a computer should be able to figure it out and make it sound like vinyl, but it doesn't.
1: I'm starting to think that all the computers and all the AI stuff is actually making everything worse. Like every time we get a technology update here, it's worse than before.
4: Mm-hmm. Yeah. I agree. Let's get some sound in here with Garrett.
5: Yes!
4: And we've got to get a Danielle report. For the love of God.
6: Good Lord, that was loud.
4: Yeah, you just exploded over there. What do you have as far as sound goes?
7: All right, let's start with Kevin Hart. So the Kevin Hart roast was on Netflix last night. It was very long, but also very funny. So just some audio. We'll start with Tom Brady, who surprised Kevin Hart.
8: Or have you just been here screaming into that mic the last 2 years waiting for daddy to come home? Well, unlike your real dad, I actually showed up.
9: Oh, you son of a...

0: I do have a few words for you before I return to my affairs in Las Vegas. Oh, wait. Not supposed to talk about affairs in Vegas?
1: Oh, damn.
0: I think I broke another rule.
2: Oops. Okay.
3: And here's a montage of Jeff Ross, Shane Gillis, and Cat Williams.
4: Everyone loves you, Kevin Hart. What a story. Your dad was a street hustler and addicted to crack cocaine. So I guess being dependent on The Rock runs in the family.
2: That's good.
5: Kevin's dad wasn't there for him because he was addicted to cocaine, which is a lot more respectable than not being there for your kids because you're filming Jumanji 3.
6: Kevin, you're going to hear some things tonight that you're not familiar with. Those things are called punchlines.
2: Oh, wow.
3: Damn. All right, there you go.
1: Damn.
3: So it's on Netflix right now if you want to go back and watch that. All right, so the CEO of Uber shares what his rating is, and it's not what you think it might be.
7: It is a 481 now. I still have to build it up. I think I'm on the phone too much when I'm in the car. I asked the driver, you know, do you mind if I make a phone call? But, you know, I'm working on it. I'm increasing it.
3: So he's not perfect. Wow. He doesn't have the 5 rating. Mm. All right, Chainsmokers dropped some music, and this is called Wild.
8: Here it is, right? Now I can't hit it. Hold on. Here it is. Here we go.
9: Come on now.
8: It's not playing.
3: All right. Let's see. Let's move.
8: Oh. Wait. I found it. Okay. Here it is.

0: EDM boy, biting his lip.
1: Instantly into it.
0: Yeah, you got the white man overbite.
2: All right, this woman on TikTok is going viral for her rant on the Hanta virus.
3: So the people on the boat with the Hanta virus and they want to get off. Well, I ain't trying to be heartless and cruel, but no, y'all can't get off. Stay out there. Listen, let them control it while y'all out there in the water. Go out on the balcony, do whatever y'all need to do. We don't need no more over here spreading and taking us out. I'm sorry. Now, I'm not trying to be insensitive. I understand y'all got families, y'all got kids y'all want to get to, but what y'all want to do? Come home and infect them?
0: Okay.
4: I mean, she's
5: not wrong.
0: She's
4: her.
0: Got a point.
2: Absolutely.
0: Why don't you stay on that boat?
2: Yeah.
0: We'll be okay off that boat. And you're a good American, Garrett.
2: Thank you so much.
0: Yes. Danielle. Yes. What do you got going on, Danielle?
6: All right. Well, speaking with Page Six at Vulture's Reality Mastermind Celebration, Andy Cohen hinted that Bravo may tighten security protocols after the leaked Summer House Season 10 reunion audio. He admitted that the network is taking a closer look because when something like this happens, you look around a little bit. He also stressed that the leak was a big problem and it was the first in hundreds of reunions. So there you go. So they usually do take precautions, but maybe we need to tighten it a little bit more. Dua Lipa is taking Samsung to court over copyright infringement. She is demanding $15 million in damages for falsely conveying to consumers that she endorsed their product.
7: Ooh.
6: So the company put her image on cardboard boxes of Samsung televisions without authority, without license. The photo was taken backstage at the 2024 Austin City Limits Music Festival. Dua Lipa's lawsuit claims that Samsung ignored her request to stop using her image. And so now she wants them to pay. How crazy? How did they think they could get away with that? Like, that's insane to me.
0: How much is she suing for?
6: She's suing them for $15 million in damages.
0: Ooh. Okay.
6: That's crazy. But, like, how do you think that that's going to be okay? Okay. Whatever. Cardi B spent her Mother's Day with ex-boyfriend Stephon Diggs and not her ex-husband. Let me start that again. Blah, blah, blah, blah, blah. So Cardi B spent her Mother's Day with ex-boyfriend Stephon Diggs and not her ex-husband Offset. She joined the former New Patriots player at a Mother's Day event hosted by his nonprofit. They posed for pictures. They were together. They looked a little cozy as if maybe they rekindled. But who knows? There was some AI thing that came out about them like making out the other day. And I was like, I don't think this is real. But who the hell knows anymore what is real and what isn't? So Ben Affleck and Matt Damon got sued by the real-life Miami-Dade police officers who inspired their movie, The Rip. Now, if you haven't seen the movie, it's about the true story of a 2016 Miami Lakes narcotics raid, which became the largest money seizure in Miami-Dade history with more than like $24 million in cash. So the real-life officers said that the movie unfairly damaged their reputation by portraying them negatively. And one of the officers said, when you rip something, you're stealing something. We never stole a dollar. And his attorney is saying, my clients are now hurt for the rest of their lives with everybody perceiving that they're dirty. And so now they want compensation. How about that? And the Ultimate Classic Rock put together a list of the oldest rockers on tour this summer. I will give you the top five. So Eric Clapton is 81 years old and he's on tour this summer. John Anderson of Yes, 81 on tour. Paul Simon, 84 on tour this summer. Bob Dylan is 84, but he turns 85 in a few weeks. He'll be on tour this summer. And Mike Love of the Beach Boys, 85 years old, the oldest guy that will be touring this summer.
0: Damn.
6: How crazy.
0: I'm almost old enough to go on tour.
6: Get out of here. Stop it. What are we watching? The NBA playoffs continue. Of course, you've got the 24th season finale of American Idol. And don't forget the second season premiere of Tucci in Italy. And that is my Danielle report.
0: Let me make you feel old.
6: Oh boy.
0: This song, one more time. Remember this?
8: Yeah. Mm-hmm.
5: Yep.
0: It came out 26 years ago.
6: Oh.
5: Wow.
0: Isn't that insane?
6: Uh-huh.
5: Wild.
0: Still a great song, though.
6: Wild.

0: Hey, girl.
1: Hey.
2: These guys are getting really hot.
3: No.
0: You're entertaining. I learn things.
3: He thinks redhead people smell like cheese.
4: Well, that's just been my experience.
5: Elvis Duran in the Morning Show.
3: It's kind of funny. We plan our week around pasta night. I'm flying home to New York today. I'll be in my desk, in my office there at the studios tomorrow. Mm-hmm. And on my desk is a jar of Silver Palette sauce. I don't know which one, but it doesn't matter.
6: I
3: like
6: them
3: all.
6: I hope it's still there.
7: Yeah, it might not be there.
3: What do you mean?
6: Well, I have a bunch of jars on my desk, and I just keep taking them home like one at a time when I'm going to use them.
3: Right.
6: And somebody else is taking them home and enjoying them as well.
3: What?
6: Because they know how good the pasta sauce is, I guess.
3: All right, look, you know, attention, everyone on our floor. Stay away. This is our Silver Palette pasta sauce. I love their pasta sauces. You know, Peter Harris and his family, the same people who brought us our favorite cereal, Grainberry cereal, also brought us these Silver Palette sauces. They really are fantastic.
6: Yeah.
3: Real ingredients, absolutely no added sugar, vine-ripened San Marzano and California tomatoes. And if I have a jar, tomorrow night's pasta night.
6: I really like the fact that you can taste the tomatoes. Like when you make the sauce and you simmer it and you take a little taste, that tomato flavor, the freshness, it really does come through. It's delicious.
3: It's true. Also, pizza night. So easy. They have their incredible pizza sauce as well. You could actually use any sauce, but the pizza has that perfect seasoning that makes it make sense for pizza.
6: Yeah.
3: They have the classic tomato basil sauce, the creamy vodka sauce, the low-sodium marinara. They got it all.
6: The vodka pizza sauce. Vodka pizza is so good.
3: Mm. That could be the number one stolen jar here at the radio station.
6: It could be.
3: Outstanding sauces. Love them. We love Silver Palette. Look for it wherever you buy your sauces.
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2: This is Elvis Duran in the morning show.
3: This is surreal.
4: What?
3: You guys, you don't see this. We're in the Y100.7 studio, and we have ABC. We have NBC6 on, and they're showing the segment that they recorded with us last week. Right now.
4: Oh, cool!
5: Oh, wow!
3: Look at Claudia's on there. We're all on.
4: Nice.
6: It's so fun.
3: It's so fun. It's a long segment too. It's been going on for like 20 minutes. I don't know. But you know, it was really cool. They wanted to do a story about how we work. You know, we can work anywhere. We work both in New York and Tampa and Miami at the same time. And so they're showing the screens, how we look at each other, how we work with each other. I'm impressed with us. Oh, no, like they're showing video. Now they're showing video of me when I was much skinnier.
6: Oh, hello.
3: Oh boy. And there's Charlie Puth interview. Mm. Wow, they have a lot of footage from our show.
6: Wow.
3: Anyway, thank you, NBC6. I know if you can get a copy of it, we'll.
6: Yes, I'm working on it as we speak.
3: Okay, that's so cool. We all look great.
4: Nice.
3: I don't. I look.
4: Stop.
3: But anyway.
6: Well, you're currently in the land of fixing it if you want to get some plastic surgery of any sort.
3: Well, speaking of, we have a friend who is under the knife right now getting his plastic surgery done.
6: I'm excited for him.
3: Me too.
6: He's excited. So I was like, oh, yay. Okay, good.
3: And, well, I should be hearing from them soon.
4: Can't wait to see.
3: This is the land of plastic surgery, is it not?
6: Yes.
4: How long does it take for like that to settle? Like if you get your whole face done?
3: Not long at all. Mine, I looked great like 2 days later.
4: Okay.
3: All the swelling went down. And now I need a retune. I need to tune this up. Mm. I'm going to look like Lisa Rinna.
6: Oh, God.
4: No, you don't.
3: Why not?
6: Does it?
3: Those massive lips. What?
6: Does it hurt to smile and like have facial expressions when you have a lot of these things done? Like if you get your face super tight.
4: I feel
6: like. Does that hurt?
4: I feel like if you put a straw in your mouth after you've gotten so much done, how do you suck like the content? Like nothing works. Like things are going to dribble out of your mouth, isn't it? Like how do you keep, like seriously?
6: What a career!
3: I can't imagine a life without suction. Well, I don't know. You know,
4: I don't know.
3: I'll tell you what happened to me is, you know, now I have whiskers behind my ears.
4: Yeah.
3: Right. Which is interesting, the shaving back there. But also parts of my forehead are, I don't have a lot of feeling in them.
6: Oh, really?
4: Okay.
3: Yeah, a little bit. It's missing some feeling.
6: You don't really need a lot of feeling in your forehead. What do you touch?
3: Well, I don't know. As long as you have Botox up there, it doesn't matter. Yeah. I need to get that done. Yeah, Nate, what's up?
7: So this person we're talking about, his phone will no longer unlock for him when he looks at it, right?
4: Oh.
6: Yes, it will.
4: Are you sure?
7: You sure?
6: Yeah, because it does it based on your eyes. It scans your eyes.
4: Oh, it does?
6: Yeah.
3: Okay. Does it? I don't know.
7: Like,
3: it's a good thought.
7: Facial recognition. So I know, I mean, they do it at the airport now. Will it know it's him?
4: I don't know because I swear I was wearing a costume and it did not recognize my face.
6: Mm.
4: But had the same eyes.
6: Maybe. Wow. I don't know.
3: We need answers. Maybe by tomorrow's show we'll have some people help us out. All right. What was I doing here? I just went off on a tangent. I don't even know what
7: I don't
3: we
7: think
3: had
7: we
3: planned.
7: Had a plan for here, did we?
3: Have we have plan? No plan?
7: Have plan? No.
3: Good God, we have no plan. Oh, you know, okay, let's talk about travel. Air travel. And I've always said this, I'll say it 1,000 more times. Everyone's IQ, including mine, everyone's IQ dips down at an airport.
6: Mm.
3: There's just something about the experience of getting out of your car and onto a plane that makes us kind of stupid. But it's also the same getting off of a plane. So Gandhi, were you traveling back to New York from Miami?
6: Yes.
3: And you checked a bag.
6: I did. And I never check a bag, so I don't really encounter this often. But I think that people at baggage claim are insane because it's a little carousel. It goes around in a circle. At the end of the carousel, your things do not get incinerated. So I don't understand why people push you out of the way to grab that bag as soon as it comes onto the carousel from the conveyor belt. What is that about? It's crazy. If you didn't get there before me, pick a different spot. There's plenty of time. You're not in that much of a hurry. You can't wait for this thing to come around again or go and catch it wherever it is. You have to push people out of the way. I mean, They're stepping on women, on children, tripping over bags. It was crazy. I said, is this
0: right where it comes out of the little flaps?
4: Yeah.
6: Is it that serious?
4: Maybe if you
0: just walk down 12 feet, it's going to go right by you.
4: Wait, what if you have a connection flight? Because nowadays, don't they make you recheck your bag for a connection flight?
3: Sometimes.
0: Depends on if it's international.
4: Yeah, right. If it's international.
6: That baggage claim I was at, they wouldn't have international people coming right there. It was just a bunch of a-holes being a-holes. Our flight was on time.
4: Oh, boy.
3: Maybe they're afraid someone's going to steal their bag.
4: Please.
3: I've had people pick up my bag, and I ran to follow this guy out the door. He had my bag. And he looked at me like I was out of my mind. I said, well, no, I know that's my bag because I had something. I always have something on the handle, so I know it's my bag. Right, yeah. He said, oh, my God.
4: I mean, if you think about it.
3: He said, it looks just like my bag. I said, they all look alike. What's that, Danielle?
4: I mean, if you think about it, if that's what you want to do for poops and giggles, you can't just stand there and start stealing people's stuff and run it out with it.
3: You know what?
4: Really, right?
3: Back in the old days, they had people, they made you show your
7: tag.
3: Your tag.
4: Yeah.
3: To make sure you didn't take someone else's bag. But I hate to admit it, I got all the way home and opened my bag and it was women's underwear. So I'm like, I don't know. And I don't remember putting that in there. I had someone else's bag, and I felt like such an asshole because I took someone else's stuff.
4: Yeah.
6: Then so you think...
3: Now everyone had to go through the process of returning it and, you know, whatever. Do I think what?
6: So you think this behavior is acceptable because there are bag thieves like you?
3: No. There should be some sort of order.
4: Of course.
6: Just wait.
4: Don't push people.
6: It's coming. It's coming back around. It's just
3: what you could do. If you're not trusting people... and you want to keep your eye on the bag, then just walk with it. As it goes around, just go for a stroll.
4: Yeah,
3: and eventually, maybe you'll see a place where you can dip in without knocking people over and grab your bag.
4: Sometimes I ask someone to help. I'm like, hey, could you grab that for me? It's coming by you.
6: I don't mind that. Yeah. But some lady barreled past me and almost knocked me over and then couldn't get the bag off of the belt by herself. So she looked at me for help and I was like, nah. You're good. You got this.
3: We're talking also about facial recognition. This text, I work for TSA. There have been many times when people come through, show their driver's license to check in at security, and the machine won't match it to the person standing there if they've had facial work done.
6: That's right.
7: I knew it.
3: Or a lot of weight loss.
4: Wow. So you got to go through the whole process, I guess, again, of getting all that stuff, right?
3: Damn. I guess so.
4: Wow.
6: That'd be tough at the airport.
4: Yeah.
6: You imagine you're so unrecognizable. They're like, sorry.
7: No idea who you are. You. Get out of here.
4: Wow.
3: One day my phone didn't recognize me. I think it was after a long night out. My face was just beat to hell. I don't know. All right. So we want to play a song? What do you want to do? I feel like we have this overabundant amount of time.
4: Oh.
6: Nate?
7: Yeah. Play a song there, Duran.
5: What do you want to play? How about something new?
3: What do you got?
6: Yeah, what's new
5: something
6: in there?
5: Newer.
6: That changed quickly.
5: Olivia Rodrigo, you want to play Drop Dead?
3: I love that. Is it okay to play that?
5: Sure, you can play that. Or some Zara Larsson.
3: Oh, I love Zara Larsson.
5: Midnight Sun?
3: Love that. Well, I don't know, it's being played a lot. It's being rotated a lot.
5: Let's do Olivia Rodrigo then.
3: Oh, we love Olivia Rodrigo. And so Gracie Abrams is coming in. Is she coming in tomorrow?
7: She's coming in on Friday, Elvis.
4: Oh,
3: cool.
4: Nice.
3: Love her. What has she got going on?
7: I think it's something got announced today, if I'm not mistaken.
3: What?
7: I think in...
3: Can you
7: say
3: it?
7: I don't want to say, because I think it's been announced. Hang on.
6: We are so prepared. It's disgusting.
3: This is the worst show ever.
6: Look at how we operate.
3: I tell you what, go look that up. I'm going to go ahead and play Olivia Rodrigo. And when we come back, maybe we'll have more information about the Gracie Abrams announcement. But maybe not. What a show.

0: Trump dead, Olivia Rodrigo. All right, now in Gracie Abrams news, we were going to come back and announce the big announcement, but now we can't.
1: You can't.
0: Right?
1: Nope.
0: Yeah. We know what it is.
1: Yes.
0: But if you follow Gracie Abrams, she has a timer set for 12 p.m.
1: Yeah, it's so counting down on her website right now.
0: So we're assuming there's an announcement coming up at 12 p.m. East Coast time.
1: Which we, but, yes.
0: But she'll be on with us. Well, okay, then don't say anything else. Yeah. But she'll be on with us on Friday.
1: Correct.
0: Now, in Bebe Rexha news, New Religion. You know, we had her on the other day just to talk about this song. Well, not even the other day, several weeks ago. Mm-hmm. Right? And this song went number one. And this is all her without representation from a label, anything. I think she paid for it, didn't she?
2: She paid for the loop for this famous EDM loop that you'll hear
0: exactly.
2: Here, which is so very,
0: So we gave you a new Olivia Rodrigo. We gave you, now we're giving you new Bebe Rexha. Is it New Music Monday?
2: Yeah.
1: Feels like it.
0: I love this. This is New Religion. Bebe, let's go.

0: What's up, guys? Justin Bieber here.
1: Hi, this is Mariah Carey.
2: My name is Alex Warren.
1: Elvis Duran in the morning show.
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16: Danielle, I think, is the last person on our show, that I'm aware of anyway, who actually TP'd a house, toilet papered a house.
17: Oh, yeah, yeah, yeah. That was about, a year ago.
18: Oh, yeah.
17: A year or so ago, yeah.
16: A year ago? It's been that recent?
17: Maybe it was 2 years ago. But the Ring doorbell's the problem because I got busted on the Ring doorbell in a couple of houses. My friend Claire texts me. She goes, Danielle, really? I see you on the Ring doorbell. So, like, a couple houses, though, I got away with. And then the police did pull me over. And I did.
16: What happened?
17: I had all the kids in the car, and I did explain that I wasn't doing anything but toilet papering. We weren't doing anything with anything dangerous, or we weren't spraying anything that was going to ruin a house. And so he let me go on my merry way.
18: Wait.
16: Well, what?
18: Isn't it still illegal?
16: Yes.
18: To toilet paper somebody's house?
17: He let me go and said it was fine.
18: Good for you. Good for you. I just that much toilet paper in this economy. Yeah.
16: I didn't know it was illegal. But I guess it could be illegal.
17: Is it?
18: I don't know.
16: In some
18: it's not really.
16: Municipalities.
17: Well,
16: I got this story today out of Iowa. In Iowa, they now have a zero tolerance policy towards TPing someone's house.
17: Really?
16: Or toilet papering a house.
17: Even on Halloween, like the night before Halloween?
16: They're saying zero tolerance. Perpetrators will be arrested and charged with things like trespassing, criminal mischief, illegal dumping, disorderly conduct. They're saying it's a serious thing.
18: Yeah, vandalism.
16: Here's the issue. It looks all like fun and games, and it's kind of pretty, actually, to see all that toilet paper hanging from the trees. If it rains, you're screwed.
17: Yeah. Oh, yeah. If it rains, it's a mess.
16: It's there in the tree for weeks and weeks and weeks, or until the next rain.
17: But if you do it on a night where it's not raining, like if it's not raining, it's fun. I love coming out in the morning and going, oh, someone got me. There's toilet paper everywhere. I don't know.
16: Well, how do you clean it up?
17: Well, if it doesn't rain, it's easy to clean it up. You just, you know, clean
18: but
17: it
18: does
17: up.
18: It get, don't you get it up like way high? We used to get it up so high.
17: They no one gets it up that high.
18: We used to launch that thing like a football. No.
16: We would launch it all the way to the top of the tree. No.
0: We weren't so kind in my neighborhood. We would throw eggs at people's windows.
18: Oh, yeah, you can't do that.
0: Well, that's illegal.
18: Again, eggs in this economy? Are you crazy?
16: Same. Are you nuts? It's like throwing ground beef. Yeah. So if you are caught and arrested and convicted of TPing a house in the state of Iowa, you'll be sentenced to fines and community service.
17: Wow.
16: Mm. But if it's a repeat offense, it ramps up to stiffer penalties, which may include jail.
7: Imagine that conversation, though. It's like, what are you in for? Oh, armed robbery. What'd you do? I toilet papered a house.
16: Yes, yes, I did.
18: You're going to get your lunch stolen so fast.
17: That's it.
16: So I love the fact that Daniel is that quote-unquote mom who will go out with kids and TP someone's house.
17: I probably was my idea, knowing me. I was like, what's going
16: on? Are there other mothers in your neighborhood that do this? I mean, they look down on parents that do things like this?
17: Oh,
16: with
17: it
16: their
17: wasn't
16: kids?
17: Just me. My friend Lisa came with me. Don't worry. She's

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0: email came into the show saying, my best friend Simone has been driving us nuts. She's asked me to do her a favor and pick up her wedding dress since she's so busy. And I told her, okay, I'll get it done. So why don't we have a little fun with her? Let her know that, well, something's happened to her dress. She will freak out. So all we need is a bridezilla, a puppy named Max, and Nicole, a friend who wants to phone tap her bridezilla friend, Simone. And then you have the combination for a great phone tap. This is one of those phone taps where they do the call. Let's listen in to today's phone tap.
1: Simone speaking. How may I help you?
2: Hey, girl. What's up?
1: Hey. How you doing?
2: I'm good. What you did this weekend?
1: We went to go see Medea. It was real fun. Did you see it?
2: Yeah, it was all right. I did some errands and stuff.
1: Did you pick up my dress?
2: Yeah.
1: For real, did you pick it up?
2: Why? Yeah.
1: Huh?
2: But don't go off now.
1: Don't go off,
2: please.
1: You didn't get the dress?
2: No, I did get the dress, but...
1: But what?
2: I had a little problem with Max.
1: You had a problem with Max? What's that got to do with me?
2: He's not house trained yet, so he got excited with the dress.
1: Nicole.
2: He started humping on it and stuff.
1: Nicole. Hold on a second.
2: Let me just explain, though.
1: Hold on a second. Don't say another word. And close this door.
2: Why are you closing doors and everything?
1: Nicole, what's wrong with my dress, Nicole?
2: Let me explain first. Hold on. Let me explain.
1: Speak up. Say something. What the hell?
2: So, Max just peed on it a little bit, which we could fix.
1: Your dog peed on my wedding dress?
2: Hold on. Let me explain.
1: Nicole, I'm not even playing with you right now. Your dog on my dress?
2: Hold on.
1: Kidding me? Are you laughing right now?
2: Anyways, so he jumped on it. There's a little holes. There's some holes.
1: Nicole, your dog put a hole in my wedding dress? Are you calling me now at work? Why would you do that? Why didn't you call me when it happened?
2: We fixed it, though.
1: Nicole, you are not that stupid. Stop acting dumb right
2: what
1: now.
2: What do you mean?
1: You sound like you're laughing. It's not funny, Nicole.
2: I'm not laughing because you spazzing out.
1: My wedding is in a week and my dress is up, Nicole.
2: We got a week. It'd be different if it was a
1: Nicole,
2: it took five months to get
1: my dress and you acting like it's a joke. I cannot get another dress in a week. It took 5 months to get that one. Do you understand?
2: You tripping right now.
1: I'm tripping. You let your dog on my dress.
2: I didn't let him on his dress. I was in the kitchen cooking.
1: What the my dress was in the kitchen with you?
2: No, it was in the room.
1: You supposed to put it up and put that nasty little dog outside if you got my $2,000 wedding dress in your house.
2: Whatever.
1: Whatever?
2: For $2,000.
1: Nicole, I've been friends with you for a long time, but you know what? I'm going to slap the out of you next time
2: Come
1: I see
2: on,
1: you. And
2: bitch.
1: I'm
2: going to
1: slap
2: Come
1: your
2: on.
1: Little dog, too.
2: Simone.
1: Why you didn't tell me this earlier? Why you calling me laughing, playing, giggling when you up my wedding?
2: Giggling? What are you talking about? I'm going to help you.
1: How you going to help me, Nicole? You can't get me a new dress in a week?
2: I already feel bad enough about it.
1: You don't sound like you bad. You sound like you think it's funny. It's not.
2: Did you hear me laughing at all?
1: Fix my dress, Nicole. How you gonna fix it? You can't
2: auntie,
1: fix it.
2: That's why I called you my auntie to go to fix it.
1: Bring me my dress. I want you to keep your little nasty dog away from my dress, and I don't want your Aunt TT touching it. I want you to pay for another dress and get it here in a week. And you know you can't do that, so you can't do for me right now.
2: Oh,
1: you always did some, Nicole.
2: You're just being dramatic.
1: It's my wedding dress.
2: Oh, my God. I wish I would have did nobody no favor.
1: And you think you're doing me a favor right now by letting your dog on my dress?
2: Thanks I get
1: for
2: being a friend.
1: I know you didn't just say that to me. You know, I'm going to thank you, all right, next time I see your ass. I'm going to thank you. Bring it to me. Bring it to me right now.
2: Girl, you don't want to see this dress, girl.
1: You mean I don't want to see my dress? What happened to it, Nicole?
2: I didn't tell you everything he did.
1: Nicole?
2: You don't want to see it, right?
1: Nicole, what the happened to my dress, Nicole?
2: The dress to my Aunt TT. You know she used to be a tailor.
1: Nicole, your Aunt TT that made that 16-year-old birthday dress? She's not touching my wedding dress, Nicole. And it's not funny.
2: Maybe this is how you're not supposed to get married. I'm just
1: Nicole.
2: All right.
1: You don't decide who I marry and what I wear when I get married, okay? You're lucky if you can come anywhere near my wedding. I want my dress. Bring me my dress,
2: Let me
1: Nicole.
2: Fix it first.
1: Don't. That's my dress, Nicole. Leave it alone.
2: You crazy.
1: Bring me my dress.
2: I'm going to try to fix it, so I'm going to try
1: to fix it. Nicole, don't fix it. Don't touch it. Don't do anything
2: to it. You don't want to see the dress. First of all, you don't stop yelling at me. First of all.
1: You
4: your child, first of all.
1: You acting that's like my child.
4: Anyway.
1: I
4: said
1: I wouldn't let a dog on a dress. I'm going to slap the out of you and your dog.
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1: Nicole, where's my dress? Nicole, where's my dress?
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0: What is our job?
1: Our job is to like say, here's what's up.
2: Yes.
1: Have some energy. Get to know us like we've met.
2: Entertain
1: That's really what
2: you.
1: We do. And we try to, you know, stay on a track, a schedule, so you know you're running on time. Like, I'm good once I get going.
2: Yeah.
1: But it's the moaning and groaning when the alarm goes off.
2: And also, because we had such an active Sunday because of Mother's Day yesterday, I was drinking. And so it just kind of like,
1: you know what?
2: I lag a little bit today.
1: So what did you drink on a Sunday? Is a brunchy thing?
2: It was, like lunch that just lingered into the evening. We started with Aperol Spritz, and I think I switched to white wine.
3: Nothing better.
2: Yeah, it was just, it was Mother's Day. I was being pampered.
1: But you were deservedly being pampered. I think that's great.
2: Thank you.
1: I had a great Mother's Day. We celebrated on Saturday for dinner, and then I had to issue an itinerary for Sunday, a schedule, because my sister and her dog and my brother-in-law and Georgia and I went to mom's. I was staying there, went to mom's for brunch, but I had to say to Flora, my niece, guys, 9 o'clock is start time.
2: Mm.
1: 9 o'clock we start, 10:30 we do brunch, 11:30, mimosa, whatever you want to do. 1 o'clock, it's got to be over.
3: End time.
1: It's got to be over. I had to get back.
2: That's well, yeah, you got to fly back.
1: Mm-hmm.
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1: If you have a second, if you're a parent, just for a second, you might want to hear this one thing I'm going to share with you that you should never say. It's a phrase. They say you should never say this to your kids. Never. I'll tell you what it is, and

0: wanna dive. Kiss 102.3. I got a quote of the day, but first, we've all been told this. Most of us have been told this same thing. But these child psychologists that I meet with once a month say it can actually be harmful to your kids. And it's a phrase. Do you ever say, as a parent, practice makes perfect? Are you guilty?
1: I don't think I say that.
2: I say that to myself all the time.
1: Practice makes perfect. That sounds just so cheesy. I don't think I say it. Doesn't flow off my tongue.
0: I live in cheesy. So that's, yeah, nice. So what they say is that perfection does not exist. I'm learning this. I still haven't learned this yet, but people tell me it does not exist.
1: Right.
0: And asking kids to strive for perfection while struggling with something puts more stress on them. So mm-hmm. when you say that, you add pressure.
1: Man.
0: So think about that when you have kids. Or five of them.
1: Yeah, I encourage practicing and doing it over and over again to get us. Yeah, to reach your goals, that type of stuff.
0: Yeah, you want to be great. You want to be better than good and great. Repetition.
1: Mm-hmm.
0: Repetition. All right, today's quote. To catch a partner is an art. To hold them is a job.
1: Wow.
0: Sounds depressing.
1: Yeah.
2: Yikes.
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1: I don't know any other couple who have simultaneous Vegas residencies running on the opposite sides of town. 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
1: Hi, who's this?
2: This is Taliki. How are you?
1: Taliki, Ryan Seacrest. I'm fine. Sissany, Tanya, you have a lot of brain trust here.
3: Hi, Taliki.
1: How can we help you?
2: Hi. Okay, so I wanted to know if I am in the wrong. So I have tickets for this upcoming Usher concert for Las Vegas, September 6th. I dropped $1,000 on the tickets. I had tickets last year, but unfortunately, I had a baby that day. Like, I went to my doctor's appointment that day, and my doctor was like, oh, your fluid is low. You need to have the baby today. So I couldn't go. I had to give away the tickets. So this year, when I found out he's coming back, I said, he better not come back in September because, Ryan, I'm pregnant again. And I'm due the same
1: week. Who is this guy? What's going on?
2: I know. I am totally shocked, too.
1: Well,
2: but
1: congratulations.
2: I'm pregnant again, and I'm due September 14th. So, no, I want to go to the show, but I don't want my partner to go with me because I feel like he's going to be looking at, like, all the half-naked skinny girls, and I'm over here looking like a house, and it's just going to be all bad. I just want to be as comfortable as possible, and I feel like I'm not going to be comfortable because you're going to be there, and all the girls are going to be naked and skinny, and I'm not.
1: Oh, yeah.
3: You make the calls when you're pregnant, period.
1: Yeah, exactly. I don't know that pregnancy, but I know that.
3: Exactly. You're always right.
1: So.
3: For those 9 months.
1: Thank you for calling. Good luck.
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1: So, Tanya.
2: Yes.
1: Can we talk about this on the air? Because I have very strong opinions about what you're going to say. Tee it up.
2: Okay. So, because it was Mother's Day weekend, there was some really pretty installation on. My mom just loves to walk. Like, if she could just do anything with her children forever, it would be just like go on walks.
1: And do you like that with her?
2: I love walking with her, yeah. And so we were on a walk and we saw this beautiful flower installation. It was like for Mother's Day, but it was just really pretty flowers. And so I wanted to take a selfie with my mom in front of this installation. And we were standing there because there was a girl taking pictures with the flowers. Like, she was ahead of us. And so we were just like kind of waiting for her to do her thing. But she literally was like set up with a tripod. She did her TikTok. She did her selfies. She did her, I don't even know what she was doing, but it was taking so long. And like, we had to leave. My mom was like, I don't need the photo. Like, can we just like keep walking? And so I was like, can she like take a hint that we're like sitting here waiting to take one photo in front of this flower installation?
3: Maybe she thought you were watching her. Like enjoying the show.
2: With my mom.
1: You're a fan.
2: Yeah.
1: But how is it that some people don't have self-awareness about this stuff? Like, you're ball hogging the scene. And it's fine if you're going to do it. But get your tripod and your light and your shot in like a minute. You can't set up like you own the space.
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1: Was there beef between Rihanna and Tyla at the Met Gala? 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
1: 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I am a star. I've made it. 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
2: 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I agree. 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
1: Seacrest here. How many Gen Zers do we officially have there in the back room? Roll call, please. How many? One, two. So Team Z, tell me if this resonates with you guys. With prices for everything going up, but pay, you know, salary pretty much frozen in time, Gen Z has gotten thrifty with how they consume their content. According to a new study, 59% of Gen Zers actively subscribe, then instantly unsubscribe to streamers to chase a single title. Basically, what you do is you sign up for Netflix, binge the new season of Love is Blind, then cancel it before it renews. Does that sound familiar?
2: Yes.
1: Great. Michaela?
2: Yeah, I think a lot of people do this, or they share accounts.
1: There's more than 62% of Gen Zs that never pay full price for a video game. True? I think so, true.
2: Yeah, I think that's true.
1: And 70% never buy physical copies of music. Interestingly, Tanya, Gen Z is the number one generation for going to the movies.
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1: So, Tanya, you know what's great? You report these things that are in the zeitgeist, pop culture news, but then you always have a question that is relatable to people listening and us.
2: Yes.
1: And so your question here is, have you ever refused to follow the rules and had it really work out for you?
2: Yes.
1: Do tell.
2: Because it happened to Billie Eilish. So she was on Amy Poehler's Good Hang podcast. And I mean, this was an embarrassment to riches, what came from this interview. But she was telling the story about the first and only time she ever did media training. She was 14 years old. Yeah. A woman was sent to teach her how to handle PR and interviews. She would pretend to be a reporter interviewing Billy. And the second Billy would start to answer a question, the woman would like cut her off. The whole session was under an hour. She said, I sobbed and I left. I did not follow any of the rules after that. And honestly, when you look at Billie's whole career, I feel like that tracks. She's one of the most unfiltered people in interviews. She says whatever she's thinking. And so it kind of got me thinking about that question. Like, have you ever not followed the rules, done things the right way, and had it work out for you?
1: I think so. Yeah. I mean, I generally follow the rules, but I think I've had a couple of times where that has happened. But you have to be glib and confident and pretend like you know.
2: Ain't that the truth?
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1: If you're home tonight or you want to stream it on Disney Plus, it's the American Idol finale. It's fun.
2: Yeah.
1: Three contestants are left. At the end of the 3 hours, two will go home. One will win. It's life-changing for a young person.
3: Truly is.
1: That's worked really hard. One of the most talented is Keela Richardson. Oh, listen to this.

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He's a very religious guy, and something from above brings him this light and this energy and this amen, as Lionel always says, as he performs.

0: and the other finalist, one of them's going to win. The other finalist, Hannah Harper. That's the way love goes, babe. That's the music God made. All right, so you see all that, and then it's all live, so anything can happen. But do you remember Clay Aiken?
1: Of course.
2: Love
0: He's back.
2: Clay Aiken.
0: He's coming back. Why do I, like, still do it 24, 5 years later? I really do love seeing the growth evolution of these contestants that did not have a place to move to Hollywood to do what they want to do. And then they pursue their dream and they work hard.
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1: That's it for us. 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

0: That was Sabrina Carpenter. When Did You Get Hot on Albany's new hit music, Kiss 102.3. It's Jeremiah, the Jeremiah Show. It is Monday. Hopefully your weekend was amazing. 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Pink Panthers and Zara Larson are on the way. 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

0: day. 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

Show, checking in with the show on Instagram at Jeremiah on Air. She asked me to play Bruno Mars. This is Risk It All on Albany's new hit music, Kiss 102.3.

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0: Santa Spiro, Die on This Hill on Albany's new hit music, Kiss 102.3. It's Jeremiah, the Jeremiah Show, making our way through another Monday. If you want to hear a song, I would like to play it for you. That is literally what they pay me for. 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Olivia Dean's on the way, Taylor Swift, and more from Kiss.
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0: 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So let's do a weekend recap. 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So I am like battling a cold, or like I was, so I didn't do too much over the weekend. Saturday, I took Charlotte to gymnastics, and then I just hung out at home. And then yesterday, which I totally forgot leading up to on like Friday, even though I knew it was Mother's Day, in my head, I was like, oh, we got like another week before Mother's Day. So yesterday was Mother's Day, and it was all about Sam because, you know, she is a mother, and I wanted to make sure she got what she wanted because she is tired because, you know, with child. So I got her coffee in the morning she wanted. We went grocery shopping. I also, because I am the baby daddy of the year, I booked her like a soon-to-be mom massage. No big deal. Nailed Mother's Day again. And then I did some reading. That was pretty much it. So tell me about your weekend. 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

0: Lamar, just on Albany's new hit music, Kiss 102.3. It's Jeremiah, the Jeremiah Show, counting down the final hour of this Monday workday. 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Olivia Dean's on the way, Pitbull and Lil Jon, and Am I Wrong from Kiss 102.3. This report.
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Our destination, the year 2007 off her album, Good Girl Gone Bad. 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

A member of the Jeremiah Show family needs our assistance. They need a helping hand answering a question that's been giving them some problems. Am I wrong? We will do that coming up in two songs here on Albany's new hit music, Kiss 102.3.

A member of the Jeremiah Show family has three simple words they need to ask us. Am I wrong? This is Albany's new hit music, Kiss 102.3. Ryan reached out. This is a ridiculous one. For Mother's Day, my mom asked me if I could get her an e-reader. She likes reading, whatever. I decided instead to get her some flowers. Why would I get her an e-reader when she could just go to the library for free? She was mad.

0: 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So I'm going to be honest, because my head is a little clouded because I've been battling a cold. I don't know if this is rage bait or if you're being serious. And if you are in fact being serious, it is Mother's Day. Go get your mom the e-reader and then apologize for being a dope of a son. Gosh, let us know if you agree with me. There's no option to disagree. It's just agree with me on Instagram at Jeremiah and Air. 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

Her new album, You Seem Pretty Sad for a Girl So in Love, comes out 1 month from tomorrow. This is Olivia Rodrigo with Drop Dead on Albany's new hit music, Kiss 102.3.

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0: That's Taylor Swift, Elizabeth Taylor on Albany's new hit music, Kiss 102.3. It's Jeremiah, the Jeremiah Show. We survived, baby. Another Monday in the books. 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
1: Here.

Gotta say hey to Allison. She's checking in with the show right now on Instagram at Jeremiah On Air. She said, hey, Jeremiah, can you play Justin Bieber? And I was like, hey, Allison, no big deal. This is Daisies here on Albany's new hit music, Kiss 102.3.

0: Kiss Confessions on the Jeremiah Show on Albany's new hit music, Kiss 102.3. I recently gave birth to a baby girl. My entire family has no idea I was even pregnant, let alone went into labor. They don't live close, and we haven't seen them in about a year. My parents are coming to visit this weekend. They are going to be in for a big surprise. You might make your mom faint, and I also want to share a fun story. When my sister was pregnant with my twin nieces, she told us she was only pregnant with one baby, and originally she was going to keep up that lie until the babies were born and then surprised us with the second one afterwards. And I told her I would have roundhoused her in the face. Thankfully, she didn't do that because I don't know if I could have handled that surprise. Your mom, though, she's probably going to faint. And if you've got a secret you want to get off your chest, confess anonymously. DM me on Instagram at Jeremiah Nair. 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

0: It is the Jeremiah Show on Albany's new hit music, Kiss 102.3. We are having ourselves a Monday, baby. We did it. We have beaten the traffic, and now that you are maxing and relaxing, if you want to hear a song, all you got to do is reach out on Instagram at Jeremiah on Air or send me a message on the free iHeartRadio app by hitting that little microphone at the bottom of your screen. 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

What are you thinking about having for dinner tonight? I am maybe the hungriest boy who has ever lived. I'm quite famished and I need a little inspiration. Should I be ordering something as I make my way home tonight? Or should I just make something at home? Let me know. What are you having on Instagram at Jeremiah on Air? It's Somber and Back to Friends here on Albany's new hit music, Kiss 102.3.

0: That was Alex Warren and Fever Dream on Albany's new hit music, Kiss 102.3. It's Jeremiah, the Jeremiah Show, hanging out just a little while longer. 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

Gotta say hey to Rachel, checking in with the show right now. It's Instagram at Jeremiah on Air. She asked me to play Bruno Mars, Risk It All, here on Albany's new hit music, Kiss 102.3.

It's Jeremiah. I want you to have an incredible rest of your evening. We'll talk, let's say, tomorrow, starting at 2. Does that sound good? Right here on Albany's new hit music, Kiss 102.3. I leave you with Harry Styles. This is American Girls. Have a great night.

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0: 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It's the V Bros, Mikey V, Frankie V, and Gianna.
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0: 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Pretty excited to share this with you next. I could be-

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0: 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It's Mikey V, my big bro, my actual brother, Frankie V, and our best friend, Gianna.
1: Hey, Shannon, of course you saw that Spirit Airlines shut down last week, right?
2: Wait, what?
1: Wait, you missed this?
2: What? Spirit?
0: Yeah, Spirit, like the blue, yellow, like the cheap airline. They completely shut down at 3 a.m. Like a week ago.
2: Oh my gosh, I live under a rock.
1: Yeah, no, but that's okay. With that comes people losing jobs, right? So this one flight attendant said she lost her job, and she's actually going viral on TikTok right now because not only did she lose her job, but apparently her boyfriend was only staying with her for the free flight benefits. So once she lost that job, and did she lose the boyfriend as well? She joked that the breakup made her realize he only dated me for my free flight benefits, and now he's gone. So she lost her job.
3: What
1: and
3: a boyfriend loser.
2: On the same day. Sounds like she lost a lot of dead weight in that boyfriend.
0: I agree oh my to gosh, that.
4: Yeah, congrats also, to her.
0: What kind of guy are you when you're dating somebody for a free flight when the flight's like $19?
4: Exactly. That's why I said loser. Literally.
1: That's funny.
4: Who is this guy?
2: Like JetBlue or something. Yeah.
0: Well,
2: I might understand.
5: Yes,
0: now we're talking.
5: Hey, weekend warriors. How's a little trail therapy sound right now? 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

0: 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It's Mikey of V with my big bro, Frankie V, and our bestie, Gianna.
1: The date of Mother's Day could be changing. Could be a whole different month. I'll explain more next.

0: 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It's the V Bros, Mikey V, Frankie V, and Gianna.
1: The date of Mother's Day might be changing in the future because this video went viral. I saw it this weekend on TikTok of a girl saying how basically it's hilarious how Mother's Day is during the busiest month of the year.
2: Mother's Day needs to move on the calendar. Right now it's in May-cember. Moms have Spirit Week, Teacher Appreciation, Last Day of School Celebration, billions of things. You know why it's probably in May-cember is because a mom didn't plan it.
1: Exactly. She also forgot to mention the graduations, the communions, the sports, the proms. There's so much going on for moms in the month of May.
0: At first, I was going to say, Gianna, what's going on in May? But clearly, I'm not a parent, so I have no idea.
1: Especially
0: for mothers.
1: But Father's Day's in June. It's much more relaxed. And guess what? Father's Day even falls on a long weekend this year.
0: So that's when funny. Should Mother's Day be?
1: Well, it's funny you ask that because there's a petition now on change.org to move Mother's Day, but people are already arguing over when the new Mother's Day would be. Some people are saying it should be in August, but I'm like, that's kind of when kids go back to school or back to college. Like, that's also a really busy month for moms. So some people are saying October, a random weekend in October. So
0: Halloween.
1: I really don't know. Like, moms are busy all months of the year, I feel like.
3: I will say this, though, because in May, where it is busy, the number one thing moms always say they want is one day to themselves with peace and quiet.
1: And they can't.
3: No, they could, though. And if you know what I'm saying, if you keep it in May, you just, instead of changing the date, just force that to be your gift. You get one day to do whatever you want to, and dad and other kids will all just take care of everything.
1: I mean, some of the moms said that. That's what they want for Mother's Day, peace and quiet. But it is nearly impossible to do it in May, especially Mother's Day being on a Sunday. They got to get the kids ready for school the next day. They got to pack lunches. They got to do this, that, the other thing. So all in all, maybe we should move Mother's Day. It's just a matter of when are we moving it.
0: This might be a dumb question, but there's a petition or whatever you just said. Who did the petition? Like, who would have to sign off on this?
1: I don't know.
0: Whose desk does this land on?
1: The White House, does it go there?

0: I don't know who decides. But I'm going to sign the petition. It only has 6 signatures right now. I'm going to make it 7. I would love for moms to have Mother's Day on a day that makes sense for them.
1: Every day should be Mother's Day.
0: See, that's the right answer, Mikey V. Good job.
2: You spoke and we listened.
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2: Because I got to spend the weekend with all of the motherly figures in my life, which was really great. So my mom, my grandma, my aunt, which was really nice.
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0: Did you get hammered up from mimosas?
2: Not mimosas, but hammered guests.
0: Well, we're happy you guys celebrated the right way. Yeah. We appreciate you spreading positive vibes.

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0: So we want to know, what is your favorite thing to eat? Like your go-to cheat meal when you're eating unhealthy? Hit us up on Instagram, @VBros on air. I'll make a list starting next.